0: If Josh wins pre-selection and he can knock off Monique Ryan, I think the Australian Parliament will be a better place. I think it'll be stronger, it'll have better intellect, it'll have someone who can make a contribution. So absolutely, bring it on.
1: Polling shows a drop in support for One Nation. The Resolve Political Monitor has Labor's primary vote up at 29%, leading the Pauline Hanson-led party, which has dropped to 25%. The Coalition's in third with 23%, while in the news poll, Labor leads One Nation 29-28%. Saudi Arabia's Riyadh airport has been hit by a second strike in as many days. 13 people were killed and more than 300 injured in the first strike, but there are no reports of deaths from the second. US President Donald Trump says he will consider stepping in.
2: Have you decided whether to join the Saudi strikes on the roof?
3: We may. We're going to look at it.
2: How soon?
3: We just found out about the recent attack, so we'll make a decision. We move very quickly.
1: Powderfinger have announced they'll play 18 shows around Australia from September next year. Reporter Peter Ford says it won't be a regular type of tour.
4: Interesting twist is they're not going to be playing in established arenas and stadiums around the country. They're actually getting a circus tent, a stadium-style circus tent they will be taking into different locations. You wouldn't have thought that was the most economic way to take a show around, but I guess that's what they wanted to do.
1: In Perth, they'll perform at Wellington Square on Friday the 24th of September and Saturday the 25th. Pre-sale tickets will be released on Wednesday, with general public on sale next Monday. In sport, Steve Smith has broken the record for the most catches by a non-keeper in Test history on day three in Durban. The Baggy Greens rolled the Proteas for 284, with Smith taking four catches in the cordon. Veteran spinner Nathan Lyon hailing the former captain's hands as some of the best in the game.
5: He's incredible. Thinker of the game, but the way he moves, premeditates for those type of catches, they're freakish. Like, there's not many people within that change room that will be able to pull off what he does.
1: Australia's women's cricket team has won the second ODI against Bangladesh by 9 wickets, Georgia Vole scoring her third century.
6: We knew it was a good wicket, so yeah, as long as myself and Phoebe started well, to sort of put on a partnership like that was pretty cool, and the key thing was getting in and make a big score, so yeah, it was obviously nice to stay at the middle.
1: Brody Kostecki and Todd Hazelwood are kings of the mountain after a dramatic finish to the Bathurst 1000. With the details next.
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1: We're heading for a sunny day in Perth, 24 at the top. Sunny again tomorrow with a max of 28 degrees. Looking ahead, Wednesday, a late shower or two, 31 degrees. Showers easing on Thursday, 22. Cloudy and 23 on Friday. Right now it's 13 degrees on Curtin FM 100.1 with more news at 8:30.
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9: Picayune.
1: Picayune.
9: P-I-C-A-Y-U-N-E. Picayune.
1: Picayune.
9: Hmm.
1: What's the origin, please?
9: It's Spanish.
1: Great. Awesome.
9: I can pretty much give it to you, I reckon.
1: Oh.
9: The word originally, it referred to a small Spanish coin that was used in the American South.
1: Of course.
9: So think about that. A small Spanish coin.
1: Yep.
9: Used in the American South.
1: Yep. That's all I'm thinking about.
9: Yep. So what do you reckon then? Why do you think Picayune then has come into our language?
1: Has it?
9: It has. I use it quite frequently.
1: Really?
9: Oh, yes. When I go to shops, I say, would you like Australian dollars or Picayunes?
1: Picayunes.
9: Picayunes. So the key is a small Spanish coin.
1: Yep.
9: So what do you think that could, how would that have?
1: I think it's a small coin.
9: Well, yes, but what would you be able to do with a small coin?
1: Buy not much.
9: Well, that'll do. Picayune is something that is trifling, small, or of little value.
1: Oh.
9: So if you went into an op shop and there was, you know, something that next to nothing, it would be a picayune, something of little value.
1: Right.
8: Right. So it's not just a currency. It could just be something that's not worth much.
9: That's right.
8: Okay.
9: That's right. So, yeah, so it comes from a small Spanish coin, meaning, well, that little amount of money, you wouldn't be able to buy much. So Epicurean entered our language as something of little value.
8: I couldn't tell if you were being sarcastic. Do you actually use that word?
9: Talk to you at 8:30. No, but I might now. Courtney Thornton in our newsroom. Here's the Twilights. Pretty tough task ahead of them. They're looking for a needle in a haystack.

0: Cody Miller there, and he walks like a man. Will's back with us from Main Roads. How's it looking this time, Will?
1: Good morning. We have a crash on the Mitchell Ferrer South that at Power Street in Mount Hawthorne. The leftmost lane is blocked there. Tony's are on site. Traffic is flowing. Just please drive with caution. And finally, just a road safety reminder that it is back to school today, so please reduce your speed to 40k's in the school zones. Drive safely, and that's the latest from Main Roads.
0: And apologies, I said Will, it's Callum there joining us online. Stay with us, folks. Only about 6 or 7 minutes away from giving you the phone number to pick up our first pair of movie tickets for this new traditional working week. I reckon it's a pretty easy one this morning. Okay, so we'll give you the phone numbers shortly.
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0: That's Dollar and Shooting Star. We have reached quiz time, folks, for the first time this new traditional working week. 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
0: Yes, first up opportunity this week for those pair of movie tickets. 9484 1927 if our contestants who are currently waiting online are unsuccessful, but I have great confidence in Angel. Good morning, Angel.
10: Good morning.
0: How
10: can
0: are
10: you? Speak up a little bit, please.
0: Oh, can't you hear me? How's that? Is that any better?
10: A little bit.
0: Oh, okay. I'm not too sure why, because I'm speaking at the normal level I do, but anyway, here we go, Angel. The greatest showman celebrates his birthday today. He was born on this day in 1968. Who am I referring to?
10: Hugh Jackman.
0: Correct. I was going to say The Boy from Oz was born today, but I'm thinking because it's a film-related question, The Boy from Oz was actually a stage production in which Hugh Jackman starred in the role of Peter Allen, but he starred as P.T. Barnum, the circus entrepreneur in the film The Greatest Showman. So that was pretty easy. Well done to you. I'm going to hand you back to Yvonne, and you've got a pair of movie tickets to kick off the week.
10: Thank you.
0: Good on you, mate. Angel getting our question straight away this morning. Apologies to Arch, Lynn and Robin, all patiently waiting online. You can, well, put the phone down now because Angel got it right. Here's Kenny Rogers.
11: You've painted up your lips and rolled and curled your tinted hair.

That's Kenny Rogers and Ruby. Don't take your love to town. We're heading to news headlines now with Bread.

0: Good morning, I'm Courtney Thornton. Voters have delivered the major party's mixed results in the latest polling. The Resolve Political Monitor shows core support for Labor has increased to 29%, One Nation has dipped to 25%, and the Coalition is on 23%. The separate news poll shows one in two surveyed voters want Labor to cut government spending. Small business owners have launched an advertising campaign to call for the permanent removal of the ATO's planned credit card payment ban. The tax office plan has been delayed until next year after the federal government stepped in. Traders warn the looming policy still threatens to shutter many local businesses. Australian households could soon face mortgage repayments not seen since the late 1980s if the RBA lifts the cash rate to its next meeting. Repayments on a median-sized home would consume 37.4% of a typical household's income. Ukraine's leader is welcoming a proposed deal which would see his country and Russia agree to stop targeting each other's energy supply and infrastructure. US President Donald Trump says he has welcomed a so-called energy ceasefire, but the agreement is yet to be finalised. The main international airport in the Saudi capital Riyadh has been hit by a second strike in 2 days. It's the latest escalation in attacks between a Saudi-led coalition and Houthi rebels after a strike yesterday killed at least 13 people and injured hundreds. In sport, Paul Aitt has now cost the first test in Durban 61 overs of play after day three was suspended early. Nick Maddison and Travis Head extending Australia's lead to 139 with 5 boundaries in the final 6 overs. The AFL's trade period continues this morning, with reports Sydney has rejected North Melbourne's first offer for the suspended Nick Blakey. And Oscar Piastri has battled to a hard-fought 5th place after a puncture, overtaking Ferrari's Lewis Hamilton on the final lap to finish 1 place behind his teammate. With the details next.
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0: We're heading for a sunny day in Perth, 24 the top, sunny again tomorrow with a max of 28 degrees. Looking ahead, Wednesday, a late shower or two, 31 degrees. Showers easing on Thursday, 22, cloudy and 23 on Friday. Right now it's 14 degrees on Curtin FM 100.1 with more news at 9.
3: Talk to you tomorrow and good luck with your wardrobe issues ahead of a hot day.
0: Too warm in my opinion.
3: Yeah.
0: 28. That's enough.
3: All right. Have a good one.
0: Thank you, you too.
3: Courtney, I shall do. Courtney Thornton in our newsroom. Chris Young on our phone from CY Financial Advice. Christopher, good morning.
4: How are you?
3: Oh, look, mate, I'm as fit as a trout. How are you?
4: I'm as fit as a garfish.
3: Oh, really?
4: Yeah.
3: Do they swim upstream? Do they go upstream like a trout does?
4: No, I don't think they do, actually. Yeah. They just sort of hang around with big noses.
3: Oh, right. Okay.
4: So you know a garfish? They've got the big, long, pointy thing at the end of the nose?
3: Yeah. Well, a narwhal's even worse. Aren't they a remarkable creature with that tusk that just comes straight out?
4: Yeah.
3: Weird.
4: It's crazy.
3: Weird.
4: Yeah.
3: Weird.
4: Yeah.
3: Now, speaking of weird, what's been on your calendar since I last spoke to you? What have you got up to?
4: What did I do on the weekend? On Friday, I went to stand-up comedy.
3: Really?
4: I'm not sure, amateur stand-up comedy.
3: Right.
4: It was beginners. It was good. It was at the, you know, the windmill when you're going along the freeway and you see a windmill there in South Perth.
3: Shenton's Mill, yep.
4: Is that it? Yeah, it was there. It was at the windmill.
3: On the outside, I take it?
4: No, there's a little building right next to the windmill and it was in there.
3: Very cosy. What was the size of the audience?
4: I think there was about 20 people there.
3: Friends and relations, right.
4: Yeah, it was. I found out about it because I was catching the ferry across in South Perth.
3: Right.
4: And a guy told me, I'm about to go to the comedy.
3: Oh, right.
4: So I'm going to go there, and I highly recommend it, but if you're easily offended, don't go.
3: Well, that rules me out because I'm very easily offended. It's why I don't spend a lot of time with you off the radio. Now, what else? What about Saturday and Sunday?
4: Went for a bit of rock climb as per usual. Went for a bike ride and I grew some mung beans as well. Have you ever done that?
3: No, strangely, no.
4: Yeah, so you get your mung beans and your mung bean sprouts.
3: Right.
4: That's what I've done, yeah.
3: Right.
4: And that's about it, Glenn. Nothing too exciting.
3: Don't know why I bothered to ask. Really? Now, how are the markets looking?
4: US markets closed higher on Friday with the S&P 500 and the NASDAQ gaining 0.6%. And the Aussie market has followed suit this morning, putting on 0.6%. The ASX 200 is up 52 points to 8,768. The miners are the best performers, with BHP jumping 2.5% this morning. Telstra is one of the worst performers, dropping another 1.5% after falling 2.5% on Friday. And in currency, one Aussie dollar will buy you 69.9 US cents, 52.7 British pence, and 62 euro cents.
3: Mung bean young. I reckon it's got a nice ring to it.
4: I have been called a mung bean before, so maybe if I had enough of them.
3: That could be your nickname. All right, mate, we'll go through it all over again tomorrow.
4: Looking forward to it. Thank you very much.
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That is the producer's pick this morning from Yvonne. How did you like that one? 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

0: Johnny Young and Kiss Me Now. Thanks very much for your company this morning ahead of what is going to be a beautiful sunny day. Thank you very much to Yvonne too, out beyond the glass, for having a chat with you and looking after the phones this morning. Alan Simons is about to slide into the chair. He'll keep you entertained through until midday. I'll be back tomorrow. It's 9 o'clock.
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2: Good morning, I'm Courtney Thornton. Small business groups are launching an ad campaign pushing the ATO to permanently scrap the proposed ban on paying tax bills by credit card. The proposed change was delayed until mid-next year due to concerns about a lack of notice and consultation. Nationals leader Matt Canavan says the tax office needs to listen to the concern.
3: I just think the ATO need to have a good look at themselves in the hall of mirrors and reverse this decision ASAP and apologise for what they have done.
2: Two new opinion polls show voters are demanding the Albanese government address the cost of living crisis. Despite the economic crunch facing many households, Labor is still the nation's most dominant political party. The Resolve and News poll both show core support for Labor is at 29%, One Nation is second and the Coalition third. But Deputy Liberal Leader Jane Hume says the opposition is making inroads.
4: We will keep talking about our policies that we've already put forward 18 months prior to an election. We'll keep talking about those policies every day. Scrapping Labor's taxes, going further and lowering more taxes, lowering energy prices and putting Australians first.
2: Ukraine's President Volodymyr Zelensky is pushing back against President Donald Trump's calls for Ukraine to choose a new leader. The US president has been critical of Kyiv over strikes on Russian oil refineries, claiming their actions are driving up global energy costs. President Trump says he's brokered the so-called energy ceasefire to prevent further attacks between the two nations, but President Zelensky says he'll only cooperate if Moscow holds up their end of the deal.
5: Tell Putin, give us 2 months. 60 days of total ceasefire, 60 days, and we will organise elections.
2: The federal government has activated new capabilities as emergency services brace for a busier bushfire season in the months ahead. Telco towers will now use data and calls on separate networks inside emergency disaster zones. Emergency Service Minister Christy McBain says it's time to get prepared.
6: We're asking people to prepare for the high-risk weather season now, make sure that they've got their emergency kit with essentials ready to go, create an evacuation plan, turn on alerts and warnings from the Bureau of Meteorology.
2: Research has found standing up to 25 minutes behind a computer boosts muscle activity when you sit down again. Melbourne research looked at more than 7,000 episodes of sitting and found muscle activity in the thighs reaches virtually undetectable levels within half an hour. Dr. Christian Brackenridge at Swinburne University says a short break resets the body and increases muscle activity again. He says we should set an alarm to get us up and moving.
7: I think it's a good idea, especially if you really lead that kind of sedentary lifestyle. All of us are sitting in front of computers these days, so we kind of might need a reason if we're really fixated on what we're doing.
2: In sport, Nathan Lyon has expressed his pride in Australia's bowling unit after dismantling South Africa for 284 on day three in Durban. The Baggy Greens leading by 139 after play was suspended early due to bad light for a third time. Manchester City has been greeted with chants of cheats as the team turned up in Liverpool for their first EPL game since being found guilty of multiple breaches of financial rules. The BBC's Dan Rowan reports.
8: City are getting a real taste of the fury and outrage that their rule breaking of Premier League financial rules has sparked, especially here at Liverpool, which of course are one of the clubs that feel most aggrieved about this scandal. Shortly before kickoff, a large crowd had gathered on the Anfield Road, which is the traditional arrival point for the team buses. Flares were lit and there were banners emblazoned with the word cheats. Liverpool's fans intent on letting City know exactly what they thought of that independent commission ruling.
2: Man City winning the game 3-0. City continue to protest their innocence and have appealed against the judgment. Weather details next.
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2: We're heading for a sunny day in Perth, 24 the top. Sunny again tomorrow with a max of 28 degrees. Looking ahead, Wednesday, a late shower or two with a top of 31. Showers easing on Thursday, 22. Cloudy and 23 on Friday. Right now it's 16 degrees on Curtin FM 100.1 with more news at 10.
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Kicking off the show for a new week, We Five at Curtin FM. Good morning. Welcome to Monday, 7 minutes past 9 o'clock. Thanks to Glenn Mitchell for the big breakfast broadcast this morning. Glenn back with us tomorrow morning at 6 o'clock. Cheryl is my boss today for at least the next 3 hours. If you're calling in, say g'day to Cheryl. Main roads have done just that. To report a truck breakdown, Armidale Road eastbound at Seville Drive in Armidale. Please take care. If you're in that area, Armidale Road eastbound at Seville Drive in Armidale. To everyone we met last Friday at the Seniors and Carers Expo in Rockingham, including Peggy and Doug Scott, good morning to all of you. Thanks for coming up to say g'day. It was a brilliant day, made possible largely because of you. I Saw Her Again, song title from 1966 by, of course, the Mamas and the Papas.

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0: Nice song from Graham Connors. We only get one life, apparently. 20 minutes past nine, some temperature stats from around the place for us. The overnight minimum, 9.8 degrees at 24 minutes to 6 this morning. Yesterday's maximum, lovely day, 18.9 at 3 o'clock. Sunset tonight at 26 minutes past 6. Right now in Yanchep, 16 degrees. Rottnest Island, 15. 16.1 in both Mandurah and Perth City. Humidity on 49%, wind from the east, gusting to 17 kilometres per hour, and the barometer 1025.1. Sunny today, expecting a maximum temperature of 24 degrees. Sunny for Tuesday, 28. And then hang on to your hats, a late shower or two for Wednesday, with an expected top of 32 degrees.
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That's a guy called Lloyd Price with a song about Stagger Lee from 1959, way back then. 25 minutes after 9, Main Roads back on the line to Cheryl to report a breakdown. Marmion Avenue southbound before Reed Highway in Kareen. Please take care if you're in that area. Apparently the left lane is partially blocked. A breakdown, Marmion Ave southbound before Reed Highway in Kareen. Well, another lovely weekend behind us as we chew through October. It's the 12th of October already. Lots of events on to raise money for the upcoming telethon, which is on this weekend. Really, really good cause, and I know you'll be able to donate whatever you think you can spare to Telethon 2026 next week.

0: Yeah, Tony Bennett, the master. I got your number. Bang on 9:30, time to say good morning to some of our Curtin family members celebrating a birthday on this day. Jan Downs is in Rockingham. G'day, Jan. Happy birthday to you. Sue Payne in Warnborough. Malcolm Pratt of Byford. Many happy returns to Linda Kings of Thornley. John Lyons of Hall's Head. Janice Horsley in Erskine. In another person in Hall's Head, Wendy Rogers. Hi, Wendy. Louise Morgan in Hammersley, Albie Hawkins, g'day Albie of Hovia, sitting down nicely, arms folded, pencils down in sunny and leafy Bentley this morning, Anthony Paino. Hi Anthony, how are you?
1: Good morning Al, I'm well thanks, how are you?
0: I'm tickety-boo, thank you. What have you got planned today?
1: Just take it easy today, but then go to the casino for dinner tonight with the family.
0: Oh lovely, which part of the, which restaurant?
1: The Atrium.
0: Oh, yeah, nice. That yes. will be fabulous. I hear they do a really good job. I haven't been for a while. In fact, the last time I was in there, I went for breakfast. It was really, really good.
1: Yes, looking forward to that. Yes.
0: And what did you do in your working life, Anthony?
1: Mechanical fitter in the oil and gas industry.
0: Oh, brilliant. And up north, were you away? Or?
1: No, I just worked locally. Oh.
0: Lovely. I wonder if you would have time today between your relaxing and popping off to the casino tonight to pick up our Corica cake to make your birthday that little bit more special.
1: Yes, I will make time for that. That'll be great. Thank you.
0: That's brilliant. Anthony, happy, happy birthday to you. Thanks for taking my call and have a brilliant day.
1: Thank you very much, Alan. Cheers.
0: You're welcome. Your stars, daily routines prove to be important today. One thing at a time. Also born on this day, Melvin Franklin. Now, he was the singer and co-founder of The Temptations. Melvin Franklin, born on this day in Montgomery, Alabama in 1942.

The Temptations, Just My Imagination. 24 minutes to 10 from the Commodores, writing and recording the hit singles Easy, Sail On, Three Times a Lady, and Still, to writing and producing the number one single Lady for Kenny Rogers, writing and producing Endless Love, which he recorded as a duet with Diana Ross. Of course, it's Lionel Richie. In 1982, his solo career took off with My Love and Truly and You Are. Lionel Richie.

0: 1980 Blondie, and the tide is high. 16 minutes to 10 at Curtin FM 100.1. Good morning to you. The Fat Controller has been in touch with me to inform me that trains on the Yanchep line are currently delayed due to another technical issue. If you're tootling around on the Yanchep line this morning, you'll need to add a little bit extra time. And Main Roads have been chatting away merrily with Cheryl to report some debris on the Tonkin Highway northbound at Kewdale Road. In Kewdale, traffic is a little bit messy in that area. Take care, Tonkin Highway heading north at Kewdale Road in Kewdale. Some debris on the road there. And unfortunately, a crash. Nicholson Road eastbound at Voston Street in Canning Vale. Traffic is slow in the area. Please take care. We hope everyone's okay. A crash. Nicholson Road heading east at Voston Street in Canning Vale.
1: The final decision on the timing of D-Day will be mine, and mine alone.
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0: waiting for this moment to arise. You were only waiting for this moment to arise. 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
1: The Fab Four and the Blackbird Song at Curtain FM, 12 minutes away from 10 o'clock on a lovely Monday morning. Hope the weekend was kind to you. The official word from the Weather Bureau is simply one word, sunny, expecting a max of 24 degrees and just a smidgen over 17 as we speak.

No strangers to the morning show, Cliff Richard and the Shadows, in a matter of moments. 9 minutes away from 10 o'clock, Main Roads have been back in touch with Cheryl. I think they're on first name basis pretty much by now. A truck breakdown, Kwinana Freeway southbound exit to Thomas Road in Anketell. Traffic is slow in that area, take care. A breakdown on the Kwinana southbound to Thomas Road in Anketell. I wonder if you're ready to clear away the mental cobwebs of the weekend with our cryptic this morning. Let's see how our blokes do this week. Blokes. If you solve our cryptic this morning, give Cheryl a call and she will give you a hearty well done, you clever sausage. This week's quiz, we've left the kitchen well and truly behind. We're looking for book titles, novel titles, all this week. The answer today, two words, six

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From 1973, he is Pegasus. Curtin FM, 2 minutes to 10. Truck breakdown on the Kwinana southbound exit to Thomas Road in Anchortel. Still in action. Traffic is slow in that area. Please take care. To get us to Courtney in the newsroom, who has promised to bring us up to date with news and events from at home and abroad, my featured instrumental track for the first hour of the morning show from Les Elgar, the Ricardo Bossa Nova.

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1: Good morning, I'm Courtney Thornton. The opposition says the Albanese government doesn't get small business as operators face new taxes and increased costs. An ad campaign is running on social media and billboards in Canberra, urging the government to address the issues. Business argue they have no choice but to pass on costs to consumers. Liberal leader Angus Taylor says the government has botched its reforms and that's having a real-world impact.
2: Hope is the fuel for aspiration, prosperity and achievement in our economy, and hope is disappearing fast under this government. And that's why we have a plan to fix our economy and protect our way of life. Central to that plan is axing Labor's toxic taxes.
1: Tensions in the Middle East have escalated after a fresh Houthi strike on the main international airport in the Saudi capital Riyadh. The attack has now claimed one life and injured 11 others. A strike yesterday killed 13 and injured hundreds more. Officials in the US and UK say they're monitoring the situation and are considering further military support for Saudi Arabia. The CEO of Parents at Work says she understands why working parents should prioritise taking time off over the Christmas break to care for their families. It comes on the back of employees with children being prioritised for leave over their single counterparts. Emma Walsh says a lot of parenting can't be outsourced.
3: There's a lot of cost involved in that. And also, generally, you know, people do need their families around caring for them. It is a responsibility. They do need time.
1: New research shows one person dies of upper gastrointestinal cancers every 57 minutes in Australia. Upper GI cancers include those of the liver, pancreas, bile ducts, stomach and esophagus. Dr. Mark Buzzer from the Pancare Foundation says greater awareness is needed to improve early detection.
4: There's been a doubling of the pancreatic cancer and a tripling of the liver cancer death rates over the last 20 years, and that's really driving this overall increase. And the forecasts that we've got out to 2050 are even scarier. So unless there's urgent intervention, it's only going to get worse.
1: In the UK, more details are emerging of the man who died after climbing into a tiger enclosure. Kevin Gray has the details.
5: Emergency services were called to Yorkshire Wildlife Park near Doncaster yesterday after reports of a man climbing down and into the enclosure from a walkway. Eyewitnesses described seeing the man wearing headphones and pacing around near the enclosure before he went in and was attacked. He died at the scene. Visitors looked down on the animals from a high walkway with fencing either side. It's reported the man clambered down and lay down in front of one of the two tigers. A spokesperson says many people had contacted them about the tiger and he was safe and well, and staff who were at the scene will receive specialist support.
1: In sport, Zach Butters has officially been welcomed to Witten Oval after joining the Western Bulldogs from Port Adelaide. Butters signed a 9-year contract, believed to be worth about $18 million. Sydney has reportedly shut down North Melbourne's first offer for Nick Blakey. The Swans defender is looking to force his way from the club, picking the Kangaroos as his preferred team. An unbeaten century from opener Georgia Vole has helped Australia to a 9-wicket victory over Bangladesh, sealing the 3-match ODI series. Vole notching 131 runs alongside Phoebe Litchfield and then Elise Perry to bring up her third one-day ton. After twice being dismissed on 101, Vole says it's a relief to finally break through.
6: I think I probably almost got out on 101 again today. So, after the third time, it was nice to sort of push past that number.
1: And Steve Smith has surpassed Joe Root's record for the most test catches by a non-keeper as Australia dismantled South Africa for 284 on day 3 in Durban. Weather details next.
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1: We're heading for a sunny day in Perth, 24 the top. Sunny again tomorrow with a max of 28 degrees. Looking ahead, Wednesday, a late shower or two, 31. Showers easing on Thursday, 22. Cloudy and 23 on Friday. Right now at 16 degrees on Curtin FM 100.1 with more news at 11.

Dionne Warwick, giving the Victor a bit of a run to keep that green grass in check this morning at Curtin FM. 8 minutes past 10. Stay in the 60s. Pop back, in fact, to the mid-60s with the Birds.

0: The Byrds. 1965. 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Boots on, worries off. 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

You remember that? The fabulous Lulu from 1967 in the Morning Dew. 16 minutes past 10, English rock band, formed in England, obviously, in 1962, inducted into the Rock and Roll Hall of Fame and the UK Music Hall of Fame, 3 Grammy Awards, and the sale of over 250 million records, if you don't mind. Of course, it could only be the Rolling Stones.

0: Steve Miliband. Fly like an eagle. And our auditors have flown like eagles back to their ivory tower somewhere in the Paris end of the university after auditing the results of this morning's cryptic. They don't even talk to me. They go straight to Cheryl. They have a bit of a chin wagging. What have you been doing? How are things? Oh, I said they're like chopped liver. Today's result, unrewarding, chaps. That's the word for it, unrewarding. 23 of my ladies had the correct cryptic clue answer this morning, as opposed to 14 blokes. 14. 23 to 14, that we will have to do better tomorrow. There's always tomorrow. Jock in Gosnells, g'day Jock. Jock came up with square dance. I like where you're coming from, Jock, but not the one we were looking for this morning. My clever saucies, Steve in Rockingham, Richard in Spearwood, Peter of Brookdale, Kurt in Beaconsfield, Keith in Callista, John in Kensington, another John in High Wycombe, Joe of Thornley, g'day Joe, Jim in Baldivis, Glyn in Mount Pleasant, hi Glyn, David in Wembley Downs, Colin in Forest Lakes, Cliff of Bankshire Grove, and Adrian in Narrogin this morning. There was another chap I spoke to who was in Northam, I think. Valerie in Parkwood, hi Valerie, Sarah of Burswood, Rosemary in Woodlands, Marlene in Bassendean, Lynette of Maida Vale, Kerry in Middle Swan, Julie in Treby, in Eden Hill, Julie, Jeanette of Jindalee, Jane in Wembley, Jan of North Yunderup, Janice of Edgewater, Gloria in Maddington, Gail in Warwick, Francis of Gwellup, Debbie in Wilson, Aloda Krista in Wanneroo, Kathy in Upper Swan, Carmel of Floreat, Mary in Bicton, Jean in Bibra Lake, Gloria of Mount Lawley, and Pam of Spearwood. That margin again. My ladies, 23, and my chaps, only 14 this morning. I asked you for a two-word answer comprising six and five letters to the cryptic question, Cromwell with a dance. And the answer, of course, Oliver Twist.
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0: Jose Feliciano and the Lady Madonna tune. My Bulova watch telling me it is exactly 10:30. The Hecla has steam pouring out of its black Bakelite lid, ready to make a cup of Pablo instant coffee. The translucent brown Bessemer plate from the credit card fee range has been retrieved from on top of the filing cabinet in the storeroom. And this morning, Cheryl and I will enjoy a ginger snap as we listen to the Castlereagh line together.
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2: We do it better, that's why we say, do it with us, the Castlereagh way. For unsurpassed service and company benign, nothing can beat the Castlereagh line. Boysdale, Bogong, Bonang, Bernambra, Black Springs, Blandford, Boolaroo, Oakwood, Oban, Orbostat, Alpha, Owen, Oxley, Oruro. We've travelled all roads, our name to enshrine in history as the Castlereagh line.
3: Good morning, Mrs. Law.
4: Mrs. Hamilton Summers. To what do I owe this unexpected pleasure?
3: I think you'll find it's anything but a pleasure. And I don't believe it's at all unexpected. As far as you're concerned, quite the reverse, in fact.
4: I'd returned from the railway station after seeing Mrs. Mack off for Yetman to find Edwina Hamilton Summers waiting for me in my office. Would you care to sit down?
3: For what I have to say, I'd prefer to stand. I received your telegraph the day before yesterday informing me of my husband's death. It was sent by mistake to Broadmeadows. Elizabeth brought it into town to me.
4: I'd offer you my sympathy, but I don't really feel it's called for.
3: You don't think for one moment that I'm going to let you get away with it, do you?
4: Get away with what?
3: My husband's share in the Castlereagh Coach and Steamship Company.
4: I'm glad you said your husband's share. Rumours have been circulating for quite some time that you regarded it as belonging to you.
3: It belongs to me now.
4: I beg to differ. Before he died, Frew wrote me a letter which was found with his body, stressing his wish that his share of the company should pass to me, stressing, moreover, that I oppose, without reservation, any and every effort made by you to wrest the share from me, by legal means or otherwise. As near as I can recall, those were the words he used.
3: I read the letter.
4: Well, then it shouldn't be necessary for me to apprise you of its content, or of the addendum to the effect that he'd stipulated the bequest in his will.
3: I haven't seen the will, but if that's the case, I'll certainly contest it. I'll do everything in my power to discredit you, to show you up for what you are. A scheming, conniving harlot, without scruples and without conscience.
4: Aren't you rather confusing me with yourself?
3: We'll see what the court decides.
4: Oh, that's up to you. But I intend to abide by Frew's wishes. I'll fight you in court, or wherever else I have to. Has a date been set for the inquest, incidentally?
3: Friday.
4: I haven't heard from Mrs. Parsonage. She said she'd let me know the situation.
3: Senile old fool. She shall be committed to an institution.
4: She took care of Frew very well. He was like a son to her.
3: You would say that, of course, because she's prejudiced against me. I wouldn't be surprised if the pair of you were in collusion.
4: I'd never met her till less than a week ago. And for your information, I had no contact with Frew during the period of your marriage to him, none whatever. So if you're thinking of basing your case on undue influence exerted by me, I'd advise you to think again. Now, if that's all you came to discuss, I'd be obliged if you'll excuse me. Mrs. Mack's gone away. I've been away myself over the last few days, and I'm extremely busy.
3: You've certainly been getting your share of publicity.
4: If you mean in connection with the unfortunate death of the man Bayliss, I have indeed.
3: He worked for Father, didn't he?
4: I wouldn't know. I know nothing about him.
3: Let me refresh your memory. It was Bayliss who located the Holly Boy when he was allegedly kidnapped by his mother. It was quite some time ago, of course, but I wouldn't have thought you'd have forgotten.
4: May I ask how you come to be so well informed?
3: I make it my business to be well informed, darling. It's quite a coincidence, though, you must agree, in view of the circumstances, that the poor man should have been done to death in your hotel.
4: Yes, it is. Quite a coincidence.
3: Even more so, when one considers... But I mustn't keep you from your work. Oh, By the way, you haven't seen anything of Charles, have you?
4: No, I haven't.
3: The last I saw of him, he was headed here. In answer to a telegraph from you.
4: When was this?
3: Last week. Thursday, I believe.
4: You're mistaken. I didn't send him a telegraph.
3: It came from Glen Innes.
4: It doesn't necessarily follow that I sent it. There are quite a few other people living in Glen Innes.
3: There's one less now that Mr. Bayliss has departed this life.
4: He didn't live here. According to the newspapers, he was from Brisbane.
3: Which only goes to prove what a small world it is. Too small for us, darling. Much too small.
4: I wasn't sure if what she said was intended as a threat or whether it had some other significance. She left me then, and from the window I watched her head along the street in the direction of the Mount Pleasant. It was market day, and Glen Innes was the scene of considerable activity. Meantime, the master bedroom of Jack Seeger's Tamworth home was also the scene of some activity.
5: I hate leaving you, sweetheart. But I gotta go. I've got a lunch appointment.
6: Would you be coming back?
5: Oh, later maybe. You gonna wait for me?
6: I might.
5: Won't you be missed at Broadmeadows?
6: Oh, there's only Charles's mother. There are plenty of servants to look after her if she wants anything. I don't have to worry about her. Speaking of servants, what about yours?
5: Oh, they won't bother you. I gave him a couple of days off. I'm going up to Yetman tomorrow.
6: Yetman?
5: Yeah, to the Castlereagh stud. I have to see Matt Gore.
6: How long will you be gone?
5: Oh, probably till the end of the week. Then you can come and visit again.
6: I'll think about it.
5: Yeah. You do that.
6: I hated the thought of coming here. Thought of you touching me.
5: Now you feel different, huh?
6: I'm not sure how I feel. I'm not sure of anything anymore. Why do you laugh?
5: I was just thinking what you said last night when you came here. About how much I disgusted you. You've changed your tune some, I reckon.
6: Oh, no. No, you still disgust me. It's just that I disgust myself more.
3: I'll do everything in my power to discredit you, to show you up for what you are, a scheming, conniving harlot without scruples and without conscience.
4: Aren't you rather confusing me with yourself?
3: We'll see what the court decides.
4: Upon learning that Frew Summers had left his share in the company to me, a furious Edwina Hamilton Summers had appeared in my office, spitting venom. Having spoken her piece, she left me and proceeded to the Mount Pleasant Hotel along the street, where she took a room for the night. A little before it was time to go down to dinner, she had a visitor.
3: Yes?
7: Mrs. Hamilton Summers?
3: Yes, who are you?
7: Sergeant Metcalf, ma'am, of the Glen Innes Police. I wonder if you could spare me a few minutes.
3: What for?
7: Couple of questions I'd like to ask you.
3: Come in. Questions about what?
7: I dare say you've read in the papers about the man who was murdered at Holly's Hotel along the street a few days ago.
3: What of it?
7: His name was Bayliss. He was a private detective. Was he known to you at all?
3: Why on earth would he be known to me?
7: We have reason to believe he may have had some connection with your brother.
3: With Charles? What sort of connection?
7: That's what I was hoping you might be able to tell me.
3: How do you know who I am? Who told you Charles is my brother, and how did you know I was here?
7: Word gets around.
3: Well, I can't help you. I'm sorry. If Charles was connected with this man for some reason, which seems highly unlikely, it's certainly news to me.
7: Would you happen to know where he is at present? Your brother?
3: No, I wouldn't.
7: He arrived in Glen Innes on the day Bayliss was murdered.
3: You're not, I hope, suggesting that Charles had anything to do with it?
7: No, ma'am. Not directly. It happened before he got here, earlier in the day.
3: What precisely do you mean by not directly?
7: That he himself couldn't have committed the murder.
3: But you're implying he might have been involved.
7: I'm not implying anything, Mrs. Summers. I'm...
3: Hamilton Summers, if you don't mind.
7: I beg your pardon, Mrs. Hamilton Summers.
3: I'm just about to go down to dinner.
7: I won't keep you much longer, ma'am. You're a friend of Mrs. Long's, is that right?
3: Certainly not. I detest the woman.
7: Your brother's a friend of hers,
3: you
7: then.
3: You keep bringing my brother into the conversation. Just what are you driving at, Sergeant?
7: A telegraph was found on Bayliss's body, addressed to him at a box number in Tamworth. It was sent by Mrs. Long. That is to say, her name was on it. It said he was to report to her for further instructions.
3: To report to Mrs. Long?
7: Yes.
3: How interesting.
7: We found it interesting too, ma'am. But Mrs. Long denies any knowledge of it.
3: Oh, you can't take any notice of anything she says. The woman's a congenital liar. And that's a polite description. If the truth be known, the man was probably one of her lovers. She has a voracious appetite for men. But then I've no doubt you're aware of that.
7: Actually, no, ma'am. I wasn't. A lot of stories are told about her, but the impression I've gained is that most of them are exaggerated.
3: Well, it could be so. On the other hand...
7: On the other hand?
3: I don't think I wish to say any more, Sergeant. I really must ask you to excuse me now. I'm sorry I couldn't be more helpful.
7: That's all right, ma'am. Maybe you've been more helpful than you think. Thanks for your time, anyway. I hope you enjoy your dinner.
4: I sat in my office in the fading light. The door was open, and the music coming from the dining room made me think of William, now more than halfway to England aboard the SS Araluen. I thought of our parting, of the curious statement he'd made to me shortly before the ship sailed.
8: Funny, isn't it? I always think of Gordon as my brother, just as I think of you as my mother. But I'm not related to either of you. If I was older, we could have a love affair.
4: And the very last words he'd said before I'd started down the gangway.
8: I love you, Mrs. Long. I love you so much.
4: Again, a feeling of intense aloneness came over me. William was on the other side of the world. Gordon had turned his back on me, perhaps forever. Even Mrs. Mack had gone, also perhaps forever. I felt the tears start to trickle down my cheeks, and I let them. I couldn't remember feeling so wretched and miserable at any time since Jim Holly's death.
9: Lottie? Lottie, are you in there?
4: Charles!
9: Lottie, what the devil are you doing sitting
4: here? Oh, Charles! Oh, dearest Charles! Oh, take me away. I don't care where, anywhere. Just so long as it's away from here.
9: Lottie? My darling, what is it?
4: Oh, nothing, nothing. I'll be all right. Just hold me. Oh, Charles, you'll never know how glad I am to see you right at this moment. You'll never know.
9: I don't know what I've done to deserve a greeting like this, but I'm sure as hell going to make the most of it.
4: We kissed till we were both breathless, and we danced to the music that floated in from the dining room, and the misery drained out of me and the wretchedness. And with them went restraint. And without words, we made love. And after 15 years, I felt like a woman again.

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Dave Clark 5 from 1964, Just Because. 13 minutes to 11 at Curtin FM. Lovely day outside. Sunny is the word from the Bureau, 24 degrees. Sunny for tomorrow, 28. And then a late shower or two forecast for Wednesday, along with a maximum of 32 degrees. Are we ready for it? Right now in Yanchep, 18 degrees. Rottnest Island, 16.9. In Mandurah, 19.2. And in the city, 18.3. Humidity, 39%. Wind has swung around from the east-northeast, gusting to 19 kilometres per hour. And if you tap in the glass this morning, the barometer, 1024.5.

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4: 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Captain.

The group's called Grassroots from 1970, and Baby Hold On. Alan Simons with you on the wireless on a Monday morning. Good of you to join us today. I'm very excited. We have a quiz coming up next hour for the Windsor Hotel. We will have a $100 voucher to give away after the news at some stage. Speaking of the news, Courtney will bring us up to date with news and events from at home and abroad right after my featured instrumental track for the second hour of the morning show, which comes to us from Al Kaola, little tune called Maverick.

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1: Good morning, I'm Courtney Thornton. A senior Labor MP says the Reserve Bank should have gone further after banning the surcharge on credit card transactions. Michael Packey reports.
2: Small business owners have launched an ad campaign on social media and around Canberra as politicians arrive into the national capital. They argue the credit card surcharge ban should be reversed because it's making a tough economic environment even harder.
3: It's just one more cost we have to wear.
4: We can't take another one.
2: Labor MP Christy McBain has told News 24 the surcharge reforms should have gone further and the RBA should have also banned banks from passing merchant fees on transactions.
5: They shouldn't be charging for these point-of-sale machines.
2: The opposition says it'll continue to push for the changes to be scrapped.
1: The Albanese government will this week introduce legislation for a minimum 30% tax on discretionary trusts. Many small business owners argue the change will just make it harder to run an enterprise in Australia. The government has carved out the agriculture sector from the changes. Chamber of Commerce and Industry Chief Executive Andrew McKellar is urging the government to scrap the tax altogether.
6: The trust tax that government has proposed to implement will hit 240,000 small businesses, pharmacies, small retailers, small and medium-sized home builders.
1: The Vatican says Pope Leo is preparing for a surgical procedure to remove a small, early-stage growth on his lung. The pontiff announced the news during his Sunday address in St. Peter's Square. Officials have not confirmed if the lesion is cancerous, but recovery is expected to take about 1 week. The federal government is urging people across the country to get prepared for a higher risk weather season. An El Nino is likely to trigger severe storms and increase the bushfire risk. Emergency Services Minister Christy McBain says telcos are working together to prepare as well.
7: The telcos can work with each other to make sure that if the network goes down in one area, it can be switched to the other network quickly for customers that are impacted by disaster.
1: Almost half of surveyed Australians caring for loved ones with dementia spend at least 40 hours a week providing care. Dementia Australia warns a shortage of local respite options is pushing many families to breaking point. The organisation is urging governments to simplify support systems so dementia patients can live safely in their homes for longer. In sport, Western Bulldogs recruit Zach Butters says he can't wait to get started at his new club following his official move to the Dogs late last week. Alex Riddell has more.
8: Wearing his Western Bulldogs polo, star recruit Zach Butters was officially welcomed to the kennel today. Butters signed a 9-year contract believed to be worth $18 million. With Butters following the family tradition and growing up as a Bulldogs supporter, he says his dad was particularly happy with the news.
9: Dad was pretty pumped, gave me a pretty firm handshake and said how good that. And yeah, my pop passed away when I was younger, but I know he'd be pretty proud. He was there in the 1952 granny.
8: Also at Witten Oval today was Hunter, the 11-year-old boy who wrote Butters a letter, which included a 20-cent coin asking him to join the club.
9: Yeah, I've still got the letter at home and the 20 cents is still in there, so yeah, I might have to invest it.
1: And Alex de Minaur is through to the round of 16 at the Shanghai Masters. After defeating his Japanese opponent in straight sets, he'll face Russian Karen Khachanov tomorrow. With the details next.
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1: We're heading for a sunny day in Perth, 24 the top, sunny again tomorrow with a max of 28 degrees. Looking ahead, Wednesday, a late shower or two with a top of 31, showers easing on Thursday, 22, cloudy and 23 on Friday. Right now it's 18 degrees on Curtain FM 100.1 with more news at midday.
12: Well, well, well, well, well.
1: Look who the cat dragged
12: in. I looked in your little mushroom pit and there was movement. I thought, who is that?
1: I know.
12: In there?
1: It's always a bit alarming when that happens.
12: Welcome back.
1: Thank you very much.
12: Because you've been doing our news remotely for,
1: yes,
12: seems like ever.
1: I've had to peel off the Ugg boots this morning.
12: Well, you've done a lovely, lovely. How are things?
1: Things are good. Mm-hmm. Things are good. A bit busy at the moment. I've kind of crammed in a million and won things while I'm up in
12: while
1: Perth.
12: You're here.
1: But that's nice. And then I'll kind of like scamper back to my little cave in a couple of weeks and continue on.
12: And is everyone here? Is Poppy the puppy here?
1: Poppy and Finn are hopefully behaving themselves this morning. They're used to having me around a lot at the minute.
12: Oh, bet.
1: So whether they rebel or not this morning, I'll have to let you know tomorrow.
12: Well, such a delight to see you and to be able
1: and
12: to
1: you as well.
12: Talk to you in person.
1: Yes.
12: It's just been delightful.
1: Thank you very much.
12: And I want you to have a lovely, lovely day. And maybe we'll talk. I don't know if you're going to come in tomorrow.
1: I will be in tomorrow.
12: Goodie.
1: I'll be in the next 2 weeks.
12: Oh, hurrah. And I will talk to you then.
1: See you then.
12: Thanks, Courtney. Good to see you. 11:05.

0: The fabulous Steve Lawrence, Bewitched, on Curtain FM, 8 minutes after 11. Community Connecting Youth invites you to a family day out at the Ballajora Community Fair. It's on Sunday, the 18th of October, this Sunday, with a talent quest, live music, rides, games, kids' activities, and plenty to eat. It's all going on. It's from 10 until 3:30. If you'd like to know more, give them a call, won't you? 0429 376 380.
1: Do you, or does someone you know, suffer from migraines? Researchers at Curtin University are investigating a new intervention that may provide pain relief in individuals with migraines. They are currently looking for individuals aged 18 and above who have a confirmed diagnosis of migraine to take part in the study. If you would like more information, please email calmstudy@curtin.edu.au.
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3: Alan's Quiz, brought to you by the Windsor Hotel, South Perth. Planning a party? The Windsor has 8 unique spaces for lunches, weddings, conferences, and more. They know how to throw a party.
0: Oh, yes, they do. I would like to pop you into the Ardmona Pear Tin. If you're a Curtin Club member, haven't won anything from us in the last 30 days, and can answer an easy question on air about Australia, please give the lovely Cheryl a call on 9484 1927.

0: Sold over 75 million records. Bob Seger and his Silver Bullet Band we've got tonight. We've got a quiz. I need some lovely folks to pop into the Ardmona Pear Tin to be eligible for Friday's draw of a $100 voucher to be used anywhere inside the Windsor Hotel in leafy South Perth. They have a brand new chef. The garden restaurant is absolutely delightful, and I know you'll be right royally looked after at the Windsor. I want to talk to Geoffrey in Hall's Head. G'day, Geoffrey. How are you?
1: I'm pretty good, Alan. Yourself?
0: Tickety-boo. What have you been up to?
1: Well, been washing the car this morning, and it's the wife's birthday today. By the way, thank you to the team for giving her a phone call.
0: Oh, absolute pleasure. And may I know her name?
1: Wendy.
0: Wendy, of course. Say hello again to Wendy. Happy, happy birthday. And you're celebrating tonight.
1: Yes, well, actually, we went out yesterday to a country pub up to Dardanup.
0: Oh, yeah.
1: And I had lunch there, and then I'm doing some salmon, prawns and scallops for dinner today.
0: Mm-mm, sounds pretty good to me. Down to matters at hand, Geoffrey. I've got a question to ask you and to see if we pop you into the Ardmona Pear Tin. Are you ready for your question?
1: Yeah, far away.
0: Oh, it's easy. Which is taller? Is it Uluru or the Eiffel Tower?
1: Eiffel Tower.
0: Geoffrey, have a lovely celebration tonight with the lovely Wendy. Thank you for playing along.
1: Yeah.
0: Thanks for your time. See you, mate. I'm going to go now to Ken in Falcon. G'day, Ken. How are you?
2: I'm very well, thanks, Alan.
0: Good to hear. What have you been up to?
2: Well, it must be Mandra's wash day for cars, because I did the same thing as the previous
0: day. Oh, did you? So it's bound to rain.
2: Yeah.
0: Oh, look, you basically know the answer now. I would love to pop you into the Ardmona Pear Tin, Ken. Which is taller, Uluru or the Eiffel Tower?
2: Well, I don't have to phone a friend. I'm pretty sure it's all the room.
0: Okay. Ayers Rock, 348 metres. The Eiffel Tower, approximately 330 metres. Right. Well done, Ken. Thanks for listening and thanks for joining in this afternoon. To Mary and Karen Up, Tim in Inglewood, Jeanette in Yokine, everyone else lined up, thank you so much. But it's you, Ken. I'm going to pop into the Ardmona Pear Tin, see if we can give you that $100 voucher to be enjoyed with Geoffrey Ogden and Will Ogden at the Windsor Hotel. Hang around. I'll pop you back to Cheryl, make sure we got your details straight. Is that okay?
2: Yeah, thanks, Alan. Thanks very much.
0: You're welcome. Cheers.

0: She's just delightful, isn't she? Helen Reddy from 1975, Ain't No Way to Treat a Lady. 20 minutes after 11, the police have been in touch with Cheryl because she's arresting. No, I made that up. As a police incident, South Street is closed westbound between Varland Avenue and Beasley Road in Leeming. The intersection is under police direction. Emergency services are on site. Traffic is really heavy in the area. You're asked to please avoid it and find an alternate route. A police incident, South Street, which is now closed westbound. Westbound between Varland Avenue and Beasley Road in Leeming. Take care.
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Bobby Goldsborough, leaving the straight life behind. 28 minutes after 11, we'll check in for another ripping yarn with John Doremus right after Dusty.

0: Hello again. This is John Doremus with The Passing Parade, the story of a comic opera war. On July 8, 1844, a Maori chieftain named Honeheke cut down the flagstaff on Maiki Hill, overlooking the village of Kororaraka in the Bay of Islands, scene of the first organized European settlement in New Zealand. To Honeheke, the Union Jack was the symbol of Maori bondage. And I'll be back to tell you about the consequences of this defiant act after the following message.
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0: Honeheke was the first Maori chieftain to sign the Treaty of Waitangi, which brought New Zealand under British sovereignty in 1840. If he had expected to benefit from it, he was soon disabused. The center of government was shifted to Auckland. Trade followed the flag, and overseas vessels began to bypass the Bay of Islands. If this wasn't bad enough, British laws were imposed that lessened Heke's authority in the area. He grew more and more irritated. As he saw it, his people had been placed in a state of bondage by the white intruders. And so finally he decided to do something about it. What he did was to cut down the flagstaff on Maiki Hill, leaving the Union Jack in the dust. In Auckland, Governor Fitzroy took immediate umbrage. He dispatched a force to the Bay of Islands to replace the flagstaff and make it clear to Heke that such acts of defiance would not be tolerated. Heke responded by hacking down the new flagstaff almost as soon as it had been erected. And so incensed, Fitzroy ordered his arrest and placed £100 on his head. Yet another flagstaff was erected, and a guard of pro-British Maoris, or more correctly, anti-Heke Maoris, posted around it. Within 48 hours, Heke reappeared on the scene. Shouldering the guards aside, he again cut the flagstaff down and made his escape in a canoe. In due course, the flagstaff was replaced once more, this time sheathed in iron and surrounded with a stockade within which a musket-proof blockhouse was built. A lesser man would surely have been prepared to call it a day, but not Heke. Mastering his followers, he marched on Maiki Hill. He captured the stockade and went to work on the flagstaff. It took him an hour and a half to cut through it. But finally, for the fourth time, it crashed to the ground. This was too much for Governor Fitzroy. What ensued was a virtual state of war. Government forces pursued Heke and his clan inland, only to be routed by the Maoris, who displayed unexpected ingenuity and fighting skill. But Heke's triumph was short-lived. The odds against him were too great, and following a skirmish in January of 1846, he sued for peace. He subsequently wrote a long memorial to Queen Victoria reciting his grievances. Not long after that, he contracted tuberculosis. For 2 years, he fought a losing battle against the dreaded white man's scourge. He died in August of 1850 and was secretly buried by his followers in a hillside cave somewhere in the North Auckland bush. Our time is up. This is John Doremus, and goodbye for now.

0: Sir Elton John, 1971. And Jenny, that's your song.
1: Oh, how
0: lovely.
1: How
0: do you feel about that?
1: Well, I was just listening to the lyrics, which you can do so with headsets on much more clearly.
0: Mm-hmm.
1: And the wording, the lyrics are gorgeous.
0: Oh, they are. It's brilliant song.
1: It is beautiful.
0: And you've been a busy girl.
1: So have you. You were down at Rockingham.
0: Well,
1: on
0: I was a busy boy. I wasn't a busy girl, although some people have said.
1: What?
0: Cheryl's going, yes, mate. She's pegged you.
1: You can relate to anybody. That's the best way of saying
0: it,
1: I think, Ellen.
0: Oh, that what it was? I see.
1: And you got to speak to a lot of curtain listeners down
0: in Rockingham. Oh, in Rockingham. It was just delightful. Met so many lovely people.
1: Yeah.
0: And some other people whom you and I had met last year came up to say good day. It was really nice.
1: Oh, that's good.
0: Yeah.
1: Oh, Friday,
0: everyone said, where's Jen?
1: Well, as you know, of course, Gary Carr-Volta, it was his memorial service on Friday.
0: Yes.
1: And I was lucky enough to have a bit of a chat to all the people about the fun times we used to have on radio and the good old days of radio.
0: Weren't they? Lovely.
1: We used to get away with murder, to be honest with you.
0: You did.
1: Anyway, what a great talent and a great loss, that's for sure.
0: Is.
1: But on that point, I'm going to be speaking to somebody that contributed so much to the media today, and you know who it is.
0: It's George Chapman.
1: It is.
0: We celebrated his birthday on Saturday.
1: I believe it was wonderful.
0: Oh, it was a great day.
1: Now, he contributed so much. We'll talk about that. He came from Boyne Up. As a boy from Boyne Up, we all started somewhere, and boy, did he make a difference to the landscape.
0: Oh, yes.
1: He was just gorgeous. Now, I'm also going to speak to Tanya Hudson, I won't hold you up, CEO for Committee for Perth.
0: Mm-hmm.
1: Now, apparently, there was just a survey done recently, and we're number six from around the world as one of the world's friendliest cities. Melbourne, number one. I wonder why that is. Porto, two. Seoul, three. Lisbon, four. Amsterdam, five. Perth, six. Jaipur, seven. Buenos Aires, eight. Bangkok, nine. And Cape Town, 10.
0: Wow.
1: But number six isn't bad and consider the world.
0: No, and Boyne Up 11, I heard.
1: Well, he puts it on the map. And we're also going to speak to Curtin University's Professor of Sustainability, which we do from time to time. Bit of an update on environmental issues. That's Professor Peter Newman. And George Chapman, like we mentioned.
0: Excellent. I look forward to hearing you and meeting your lovely guests after Courtney's midday. And Courtney's here, Jen.
1: I know, I noticed.
0: Isn't it exciting?
1: I saw a car in the car park. I thought, she can't be here.
0: I know. Well, I just saw some shape moving around in her little room. Who's that? Oh, it was Courtney. Ah.
1: Yeah, she's back for just a couple of weeks.
0: It's brilliant. Courtney coming up in just 20 minutes' time, after which we'll hear from Jenny through until 3 o'clock.
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Joni Mitchell, the Big Yellow Taxi song from 1970. 16 to midday, sunny is the word from the Bureau today. Expecting a top of 24 right now in the city, 19.4 degrees.

0: Neil Sedaka, with a song called Beautiful You. And I hope Beautiful You enjoys this beautiful Monday. Just a delightful day outside. Hope you can pop out and enjoy it in whatever way you see fit. Coming up after Courtney's Midday Bulletin, Jenny will keep us company right through until 3 o'clock. And then Rayfin will slide in here to Studio 2 to drive us home tonight. Help us negotiate that peak hour traffic between 3 and 6 this afternoon. Thanks to Cheryl for all her hard work on the phones and elsewhere. Ted's out there as well. Thank you, Ted. Always good to see you. Yeah, as I mentioned, have a lovely day and stay safe, won't you?
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1: Good afternoon, I'm Courtney Thornton. The opposition says the Albanese government has bungled a suite of tax changes which are now hurting the economy. Later this week, Labor will introduce legislation implementing a 30% tax on discretionary trusts. Many small business owners use the trusts to protect their assets. Shadow Treasurer Tim Wilson says the government needs to abandon the changes.
2: The consistent theme of the Albanese government has been to punch down and kneecap small businesses who just want to get ahead.
1: Three in four households relying on JobSeeker or Youth Allowance are living below the poverty line. A joint report by ACOS and the University of New South Wales found almost 2 million people dependent on income support are struggling severely. Professor Carla Treloar is urging the federal government to lift payments to at least 61% of the minimum wage.
3: That's a choice of how much those payments are worth. So we're asking the government to increase those so that people have a decent and a dignified standard of living and that they're job ready.
1: Independent MP Monique Ryan says she wouldn't be worried if high-profile Liberal Josh Frydenberg makes a play for her seat. Ms Ryan snatched the Melbourne seat of Coorong from Mr Frydenberg at the 2022 federal election. There's speculation Mr Frydenberg is eyeing a return to politics and his old seat. Ms Ryan says it's a matter for him.
4: Clearly he has ongoing ambitions, but he doesn't speak much about Coorong, and that's the part of the world that I'm most focused on. It's a great privilege to be the member for Coorong, and I will continue to fight to represent our community as best I can against whoever the Liberal Party decides to put up.
1: A Pakistani national has been killed and 11 others injured after a second strike on Riyadh's main international airport in 2 days. Authorities say a projectile hit a passenger terminal, igniting a fire inside the facility. Houthi rebels in Yemen are claiming responsibility, warning all Saudi airports remain potential targets. New research is predicting global dementia cases to reach 24 million annually, driven by rapid population ageing. A UNSW survey found significantly higher dementia rates among women and in low and middle income nations where healthcare resources are limited. In sport, fears of Australian players copping abuse from fans during the first test against South Africa have proven unfounded. In their first encounter in a test match in South Africa since Sandpaper Gate in 2018, the crowds in Durban have been sparse. Veteran spinner Nathan Lyon says he's disappointed by the lowly turnout.
5: The Australian cricket team competing against South Africa in South Africa, number one and number two going at it. I was expecting them. Bigger crowd, but they've been pretty quiet, to be honest. There's a lot of kids asking for signatures without manners.
1: To EPL, Manchester City has defeated Liverpool 3-0 after being booed onto the field in their first match since being found guilty of financial breaches. Liverpool fans chanting cheats every time the visitors touch the ball in the final minutes. And Max Verstappen has won Formula One's Singapore Grand Prix for the first time, Oscar Piastri finishing fifth. With the details next.
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1: Sunny in Perth this afternoon, sunny again tomorrow with a max of 28 degrees after an overnight low of 11. Looking ahead, Wednesday, a late shower or two, 31 degrees. Showers easing on Thursday, 22. Cloudy and 23 on Friday. Right now it's 20 degrees on Curtin FM 100.1 with more news at 1.
8: And very pleasant indeed. Not only the sunshine, but it was good to see you back up here for a little while.
1: Thank you. It's good to see you all.
8: I haven't been down that way down South Albany for many, many years.
1: Oh, you should go.
8: I know. Oh, it's on my list. Honestly, it is. Tell me what you do in your spare time.
1: Well, people keep asking that, and I mentioned that to a couple of friends we've got down there, and they said, well, it's not so much what you do, it's more the lifestyle, like seeing the ocean when you're driving around.
8: Yeah, that makes sense.
1: It's just it's a very kind of peaceful spot.
8: Yeah, well, it's absolutely beautiful. I only wish they'd put the train through to Albany.
1: Ah, yes.
8: I know. I think that's everyone's wish list, to be honest with you, but I guess there's a good reason I guess, yeah, I don't know what happens. But anyway, we've always got the solution, but there's always some reason for it, isn't there, that this is not happening. Well, it's good to have you up for a couple of weeks. Just saying earlier, I saw the car in the car park this morning when I was coming in. I thought, no. They've got a car just like you.
7: Yeah.
8: And guess what?
7: I'm here.
8: It was you. Mm. Okay. See ya.
7: See you later.
8: G'day, everyone. Great to be with you on this Monday. 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
8: Here's Roy Orbison.
10: A candy-coloured clown they call the Sandman. 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

0: Dr. Robert. Dr. Robert. Beatles opening the program today. Well, actually, Roy Orbison did beforehand, and that was In Dreams from 63 and The Beatles. Dr. Robert from 1966. We have Helen on the phones today on 94841927, and this time I'm going to catch up with the CEO of Perth's committee. Now, this is what's happening in Perth in the future. It's so interesting to know how big our city is growing, but in a good way, definitely. So Tanya Hudson will be joining me in a short while. The police incident on South Street is closed, was mentioned earlier. That's westbound between Varland Avenue and Darien Avenue in Leeming. An intersection is under police direction at the moment. An incident reported. Emergency services are on site. Traffic is heavy in the area. They do advise you to seek an alternate route, which is probably a very good idea if you're in that area. Emergency works, Great Eastern Highway, westbound at Kalamunda Road, South Guildford. Multiple lanes are affected. Speed reduction in place. Water Corporation on site, so do slow down to repair a water main. Traffic flowing and drive with caution. And it seems on the freeways at the moment, everything's working really well.
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0: Mush in the Pan. Hey, hey, St. Peter from 1977. Oh, that's a long ending, isn't it? 20 minutes past midday. Goodness me. Before that, we had Dawn with Knock Three Times, I'll Come a Runnin' from 1971. Coming up with my next guest in just a moment. Now, bring your brains, they suggest, and your cleverest friends. 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
0: Well, I know that most of us are very, very proud of our city, but none more than perhaps the Committee for Perth. Tanya Hudson is the CEO and joins us right now. Good afternoon to you, Tanya.
6: Oh, hello, Jenny.
0: How proud must you be to be on the list of the most friendliest city?
6: I know. We've cracked the top 10 for the first time, so it's great news.
0: Tell us about it.
6: Well, the Condé Nast Traveller has a Reader's Choice Award every year, and Condé Nast is the big global company. Everyone would have heard of its brands, Vogue, The New Yorker, you know, Vanity Fair. And so they rank the world cities, the top 10 world cities, and we came sixth this year, which is fantastic.
0: But on what's the criteria for people to vote? What on?
6: Yeah, so thousands and thousands of readers around the world rate cities according to a 5-point scale, and they're about the warmth, the hospitality, the visitor experience they've had when they've gone to various cities.
0: Oh, right. That's interesting, isn't it, that they would bother to do that? So we're looking at travellers, aren't we?
6: Yes, travellers from around the world come here and they think that after Melbourne was number one, Porto number two, Seoul number three, Lisbon four, Amsterdam five, and then Perth was six. So there are only two Australian cities in the top 10 of friendliness, which was Melbourne and Perth.
0: Well, who do you thank for this? I mean, I think Australians are fairly friendly people and very welcoming, but it takes that little bit of extra effort, doesn't it, to do that? How are people trained to be friendly, or are they just naturally that way?
6: I think Perthites are generally very friendly people as a rule. I think that they accept that when people come here, they do have to travel a long way to get here.
0: Yeah.
6: So I think the average person, you know, goes that extra effort to make them feel welcome and friendly. But we've had marketing, you know, campaigns for years that have really helped. Your listeners will remember the, you know, Paul Hogan in the 80s, and I'll slip an extra shrimp on the barbie for you.
0: Do you said that well?
6: Yeah. And he said, you know, some of his memorable lines were, the best thing about Australia is the Australians, and come on down, we'll be glad to see you.
0: Yeah,
6: so
0: no.
6: That kind of told the world that we're friends.
0: Well, it was showing that Australians can be very casual and very natural, I suppose. But I think a lot of countries are as well. So it's really quite interesting that we did make, and I could see why we do, and we're very stretched out. So is it talking about the cities, Melbourne City, Perth City, that sort of thing, or are we talking about WA in general?
6: Well, we're talking about the cities, and one interesting piece of research is that Perth people have the highest propensity for international travel of all Australians. Oh. So we do 1.12 trips each per year. And I think that travel then builds curiosity and cultural fluency and relationships across borders. So when we come back, we bring that kind of sense of, globalised understanding and knowledge, so that when people come here, we're instantly a bit more friendly.
0: Well, we don't actually walk up to a visitor and put our arms around them and say, welcome to Perth, do we? So it can be tempting sometimes.
6: Friendliness is more about a way of life. I think it's that willingness to strike up a conversation over a coffee, or the sense of community at the local sporting club. I think it's that, we have room to breathe, we have time to connect, we have a culture that values a good life and being livable, and all of those things, I think, create a friendly kind of population.
0: Well, you and your committee are working very hard on Perth in the future, and you've spoken to us on many an occasion about what's planned, especially down on the Swan River area down there, and more tree planting and that sort of thing. So that's very much in your mind, isn't it?
6: Absolutely. Our big focus is livability, and that is not just how well and do we all have a house to live in, and do we have, belonging and all those things, but it's about the environment that we live in. It's about the tree canopy. It's about open space and clean air, all of those things that go into livability. And all of those things impact how happy we are, therefore probably how friendly we are.
0: Also how clean a city is. I know, some cities don't have the advantage of being able to because of the population that they do have. But Perth City is so clean and neat and tidy, and the river running through and everything. It's so beautiful. Just got back from the Greek islands. And to look up at King's Park and the city and everything, it's just lovely.
6: And we sometimes forget that. We sometimes need to leave Perth to realise, gosh, it's amazing here. How beautiful is it?
0: And you feel very happy to be a distance away from anything that might be going wrong around the world, to be honest with you.
6: Well, I sometimes think we live in a bubble, and it's such a happy bubble.
0: Yes.
6: We are isolated. Well, I say we're isolated, but people say, oh, we're the most isolated city in the world. And I say, no, actually, we're not. Honolulu actually is. It's the furthest from any capital city. So that's a bit of a fallacy. Yeah. But we are far away from other cities in Australia. But we're closer to Asia, and we're closer to some of the big stop-off points around the world.
0: So what about, is there anything you can share with us as far as the population has grown in the city with the apartments and of course, we've got the university in the city now with the students coming through and revitalising the city, because everything goes into a bit of a slump over COVID and all that sort of thing, but you're fighting back.
6: Well, we know that cities that have a tertiary education centre in the heart of them are more vibrant. And so last week, ECU City Campus was officially opened. It's been open all year, but the official opening was last week. And it was, absolutely fantastic, because it showcased not just the talent, but the potential of having a university right in the heart of Perth City. It brings vibrancy, and it brings young people, and it brings business, and it brings partnerships and all of those things. So that's going to be a game changer.
0: Do they provide accommodation there?
6: Yes, they there is accommodation, and they're building more.
0: Oh, gosh, it's just huge. I've talked about this so much, and it's just beautiful. When I'm driving down the city, mind you, it's getting lighter now, but when it's dark at 6 o'clock in the morning, it looks so beautiful. I really admire it. In fact, the whole thing about the students that come here to Perth being available to all the access and the transport and everything must be a terrific thing for them.
6: Oh, I think you've hit the lottery if you get to come to uni in Perth. Absolutely.
0: Yeah, absolutely too. Good on you, Tanya. Look, congratulations to everyone concerned to making people welcome to our beautiful state. Thank you very much for joining us. We'll catch up again soon.
6: Thanks, Jenny. Bye.
0: Great pleasure. Thank you indeed. Yeah, there you go. Keep going, Perth. You're looking great.

Bobby Vidal, Ciao Ciao Bambino from 1965. And before that, we had Duane Eddy. Well, gosh, that was around for a long time, wasn't it? With Peter Gunn. That was, gosh, back in 1959. Heaven forbid. Still playing it. Here on Curtain. Steve Winwood.

0: sail after some warmer weather this week. We're going to get a little bit of rain by the end of the week, so they tell us. Currently, it's 21 degrees here in town. So there are your Rhythmics, and before that we had Steve Winwood, While You See a Chance from 1981.
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1: Brett Benton, giving us a message there. Rainy Night in Georgia from 1970. Before that, the great voice of Louis Armstrong, We Have All the Time in the World from 1969. Take us to the news, Peter, Paul and Mary.

0: The final decision on the timing of D-Day will be mine, and mine alone.
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2: Hello, I'm Lewis Donaldson. The Foreign Minister has welcomed the release of an Australian engineer from Iraq after 5 years of detention. Robert Pether has left Baghdad today to reunite with his family. He had been in prison for more than 4 years and was later subject to travel restrictions which required him to remain in the country. Foreign Minister Penny Wong welcomed the Iraqi government's decision to allow Mr. Pether to leave Iraq. Mr. Pether was arrested and sentenced to jail in 2021 after he travelled to Baghdad to assist in resolving a contractual dispute between his employer and the Central Bank of Iraq. More than 3,000 H5 bird flu vaccines have been delivered to priority wildlife species across the country. Agriculture Minister Julie Collins has given the update in Question Time today, noting some of the species which have been the focus of vaccinations.
3: I can advise the House that we've now had over 3,000 H5 vaccines administered to priority wildlife species nationwide. This includes the little penguins in Victoria, New South Wales and the ACT, and soon to be in Western Australia. It also includes the regent honeyeaters in South Australia, orange-bellied parrots in Tasmania, Carnaby's black cockatoos in Western Australia.
2: The minister also says there is no approved vaccinations for mammals, though reiterated trials are underway globally. The Royal Commission into Anti-Semitism has announced it will hold an additional secret hearing this month. It will be closed to the public because of sensitivity around security and intelligence issues. The Royal Commission in August said it was holding its final hearings that month ahead of handing down its final report in December. A date for the new hearing has not yet been announced. A group of young school students in Western Australia are about to experience screen time restrictions. Shannon Kirkwood has the details.
4: The state government has announced today 10 public schools will be taking part in a six-month pilot program called Back to Basics, which will ban unnecessary screen use for students from kindergarten to year two. The pilot will begin on the first day of school next year and will only allow students to use digital devices such as laptops and iPads when it's a requirement to learn digital technology skills under the curriculum and to prepare students in year two for NAPLAN testing. Restrictions will also apply to children's individual and shared use of screens. Further public schools are being invited to take part in the pilot program.
2: Federal member Bob Catter has asked the government for a report on the viability of a North Queensland state. He says the North's resources are being held by a government 3,000 kilometres away and the money squandered by on a two-week athletic meet called the Olympics. In reply, the Prime Minister says it's important for all of Queensland to get its fair share, but defends the Olympics as good for the whole state.
5: A question that I've got to say was not on my bingo card. The idea of a breakup of the states, including the great state of Queensland, would of course perhaps see a Premier Catter in far north Queensland, which might or might not be a good thing.
2: And in sport, Australian Alex de Minaur is through to the round of 16 in the Shanghai Masters after defeating Rei Sakamoto of Japan. De Minaur won in two sets, 7-6, 6-4 in the round of 32 and is set to take on 26th seed Karen Khachanov tomorrow.
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7: That spring sunshine is really lovely, isn't it, when it hits us on the back and the head or wherever. It's just gorgeous. It's 21 degrees at the moment in town. We're expected to get to 24, but up to 28 tomorrow on a sunny day. A late shower or two on Wednesday, 31 degrees. Thursday, showers should be easing in 22, 23 degrees for Friday and cloudy. The weekend's going to have a bit of rain around. A shower or two for Saturday, 24, 23 for Sunday, and a shower or two as well. 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

0: Sandy Shaw. Yes, there's always tomorrow to make it better, isn't there? Nashville Cats from Love and Spoonful. Before that, from 1967. 10 minutes past one.
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0: 7 minutes past 1 o'clock on this lovely afternoon, everyone. 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
0: Curtin Radio. Well, it is time to catch up with a very, very nice gentleman who is very concerned about our environment. We have spoken to him on many an occasion, and today it's probably some pretty good news for Professor Peter Newman. He's Professor of Sustainability here at Curtin University. Hello, Peter.
6: G'day. Yes, it is highly probable, isn't it, when you talk to me?
0: Look at it. Now, what is great, you keep us up to date on what is happening and what we should be doing, and it is very, very important that it is addressed. Now, this particular announcement that Australia and Pacific have united on clean energy and transition, tell us about that, if you will.
6: Well, yeah, Australia wanted to be the COP31 leader, and so did Turkey, and we decided to do it together. So the actual event is going to happen in Antalya, Turkey, and the procedures will be managed by them. But the lead up to it all and the key ideas that will be debated is being managed by Australia. We are given that task, and the first pre-COP meeting was held this week in Tuvalu and Fiji, where many people came to try and get to grips with these issues. There was some media saying, oh, there aren't any world leaders here. Well, the world leaders weren't actually invited. We don't need them until they get to COP31, and they can go there if they want. But there's a lot of thinking to be done and working out what to do on the ground. And that happened. They actually took them all to Tuvalu, which is a very thin little place, but it's got a long history and very keen people who want to see that their future is guaranteed. And that's looking a bit shaky these days because climate change is just taking over their island. So it is a very good thing for Australia to have made this commitment to do the work on COP31 with all of those Pacific islands. They are part of the team that will be taking these ideas to Antalya in November.
0: This is interesting, isn't it? Because you say that, of course, and it's obvious the partnership is an important opportunity for Australia to work more closely with its Pacific neighbours. So they are feeling the climate change more so than other places around the world. Is that what you said, Pete?
6: Yeah, well, they are, because they're very close to, you know, they're not very big in many cases. So it's very clear that parts of their islands are disappearing under the water, and it's going to continue, and all the predictions are showing that is happening and accelerating. So they're fully aware of it. It's also something that many of their young people are getting worried about and saying, well, we've got to come to Australia and live there. And no doubt some will, but they would prefer to have their own cultures still alive in those areas. So it's a very live example of what's going on.
0: It's good
6: climate
0: move.
6: Change. But the biggest examples were Nepal and the fires in Europe. Nepal, with a melted glacier crashing down the mountains, could only have been caused by global warming.
0: Yeah.
6: And the fires in Europe, well, it's been 4 degrees centigrade higher than normal in the last 5 years in the lead up to a summer that just took off. And
0: yeah,
6: it was just like watching the Australian bushfires, which never happened in Europe. They didn't know what to do.
0: No, they weren't prepared for it. You know, you're absolutely right. Look, if we're looking ahead, and if things weren't done, you know, very soon, which it looks like it's getting fairly positive now, could those temperatures continue to go up and up and up?
6: They will continue to go up, and it will depend on how much we have tackled global warming. If we can begin to slow that growing up, growing into, well, it's already past the 1.5, it'll go to 1.8, it is now seen. But if we get over 2 on an average across the whole of the planet, we're really going to have daily climate change issues that are going to constantly push our cities into being all kinds of catastrophe.
0: Yeah, of
6: course. This is not good news. But the good news is that we are accelerating our removal of fossil fuels, despite much media saying that it's nonsense, or that we've got to get rid of net zero and all kinds of silly stuff. But we are, because it's cheaper.
0: Yes.
6: That is the new news. It is extraordinary how much cheaper it is. You can put electricity into whole areas of cities and places in Africa and Asia that have never really had electricity, and it is by far the best way for them to get rid of all their fossil fuels. And that is now a big issue for the globe to take on. But there are parts of the world, like Australia, that are now showing this is the cheapest and by far the best way to tackle the future.
0: Well, you're setting a new goal, aren't you, of 35% electrification by 2035. It's a bit slow, you think?
6: Yeah, well, that was what they came up with as part of this. It's not a bad thing. 35%, we're now 23% globally. So going to 35% in 8 years is pretty good going, and we may be able to do that. It depends on the extent to which this radical adoption of solar batteries and electric vehicles can spread to the poorer parts of the world. And it does look as though it's happening, because it's getting so cheap that any growth that they do is now being put into that. The solar batteries and electric vehicles are by far the cheapest way to modernise your economy.
0: Peter, sorry to interrupt here, yeah. But the cost of actually going that way immediately to a lot of countries
2: must seem impossible to do so. The third world countries, how are they going to afford it unless the rest of the world comes together and we all work on it together?
6: Well, some are too poor to do much at all, and that's an issue that will be debated at this COP31. How can we get some supporting money to provide a just transition, so the whole world is transitioning as well? And it does seem if you can do 35 by 35, then you will have done a lot of benefit for these poorer countries. But places like Pakistan, which are not the poorest places in the world, but they are definitely a lesser income country, they are dramatically changing to solar. So over the Straits of Hormuz closing, there was a big reduction in oil and gas going to many countries like Pakistan, but they cancelled 20 shiploads of LNG recently because they didn't need it.
2: Goodness,
6: they have
2: already
6: got so much solar going in.
2: Yeah.
6: They just are getting rid of the need. So that's the kind of story that will be presented at this event, and many other countries will say, oh, I see, you can do it quite quickly.
2: Yeah, I think a proof is needed, isn't it? And that's a very good example. Well, it's looking pretty good, Peter. It all has to happen in our lifetime, doesn't it? Because we've got great-grandchildren coming through sometime in the future, and they've got to have a healthy planet.
6: In my case, the younger grandchildren that we have, I can look at them now and say, look, I think we're going to make it. But it's going to be touch and go.
2: How long has it been since you've been, since you started talking about this?
6: Well, 50 years. the first Earthgate, well, in fact, that was 56 years ago. But that was when I first saw that there were global issues like climate change that were on the agenda. I had no idea what to do then, but that was the start. And I really have learnt a lot in those days since, of course, when I had to try and work it all out and be a part of IPCC, and you could learn. But, you know, the last 2 years, I would never have predicted, even in my days in the IPCC, that we could have got so quickly into this. It is a very different world that's emerging.
2: And it's people like you, Peter, that's caused us to listen, stop and listen. It's reality. I was in Greek, on the Greek islands a few weeks ago. My goodness, how hot it was, 39, 41 degrees. And I get what you're saying. Yeah, not every day, but nearly every day, around the very, very high 30s. But that's beside the point. Just one quick thing here I read the other day. I don't know anything more about it, but I was going to ask you. The resources sector has been left reeling by a High Court landmark ruling that could dramatically expand the climate change hurdles facing major coal and gas projects, including operations in WA. What does that actually amount to?
6: Well, it is interesting because globally there has been a very strong legal movement, and the International Court of Justice showed this, and people like the Pope and so on have made very strong statements that we must start saying very clearly the problem is fossil fuels. They must phase out. We've got to say those words. Now, I can say it. I'm part of civil society in the university, but there are many people in the university even who come from that fossil fuel background, and they keep saying, oh, we're going to need the fossil fuels in the transition because you can't do it that quickly, and fossil fuels are part of the solution. And, you know, I just say it's nonsense. And when you go to IPCC and the COP21s, the COP30, for example, they weren't able to use the words fossil fuels in any of their pronouncements.
2: Interesting.
6: Because
2: yeah.
6: Saudi Arabia and all those other countries said, we're going to boycott anything you try to do in this. So it's been a difficult politics, And it is important that the legal systems of the world take some leadership. Mm. Well, the other day, the High Court in Australia said we have to actually recognise that our exports of coal and gas are causing climate change, and we have to accept some responsibility for that. Mm. At the moment, we don't. We don't even have to consider it in any of the reporting that these companies do. Well, I think that's going to change. And the first time a brave judge or set of judges in the High Court made this was this past week. So we do have some changes now going to occur, and I hope that flows through to the rest of the COP events. We must start saying fossil fuels, yes, we need them no longer.
2: Yes, I think it all came down to the bottom line, didn't it, really? Or it still does, as far as these industries are concerned.
6: Well, the bottom line is changing.
2: I know.
6: And it's no longer the best bottom line.
2: That's everything's changing. Yeah.
6: Story we can now
2: see. We just have to move with it, don't we? And it's up to you, Pete, to keep telling us. Give us another 56 years, will you?
6: Okay. I'll see what I can do about that.
2: We'll speak to you again soon. Thank you, Peter.

0: Buddy Holly there and Every Day. I haven't heard that for a while. And before that, we had Sandcastles, the song Sandcastles by the 31st of February, believe it or not. 20 minutes away from news time.
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2: Hello, I'm Lewis Donaldson. The Albanese government has defended the plan to ban credit card surcharges. The statement comes after the government reversed and postponed its ban on merchant fees at the start of October. The changes faced backlash from the business community and the Australian Tax Office. Senator Wong told the Senate the reforms would deliver significant savings for businesses.
3: I would also make the point Australians were paying around $1.6 billion a year in surcharges. I would also make the point that as part of these reforms that there are lower fees now charged to process transactions and the saving from that to business will be about $910 million.
2: An independent MP says the government has failed to be upfront about its proposal to wind back the rebate Australians aged 65 and over receive on their private health cover. The proposal made earlier this year was predicted to produce $3 billion in savings that could be used elsewhere in the aged care system. Independent MP Monique Ryan says more transparency is needed.
4: This is a government which is refusing to be transparent about a really important measure, and Australians need to hold them to account for their lack of transparency and their dishonesty about what they're planning to do to the healthcare cover of over 65s.
2: A government spokesperson says the proposal was made to make private health insurance fairer. The Greens say the federal government must make its position clear on the public execution planned in the US later this year. It was announced last week that the Fort Hood shooter, who killed 13 and injured 32 at the Texas military base in 2009, would face firing squad in December. Speaking to the ABC, Greens leader David Shoebridge says Australia can't stay quiet.
5: I don't think you can be neutral. If you pretend to be neutral in this place, you're effectively green-lighting it. Mm. You know, I think if any other country was doing a public execution, and airing that on real time, you know, if it was coming from other countries, of course we would do everything we could to block it, and we would make a public statement about it.
2: South Australians are being invited to learn more about bird flu preparedness measures. A forum is being held in Adelaide tonight. Experts will address the animal, human and environmental health considerations. There's been more than 300 confirmed H5 bird flu events in the state. Dr. Francis Walters is the Acting Chief Veterinary Officer for the Department of Primary Industries and Regions SA. She told National Radio News many South Australians are concerned about the outbreak.
6: This can have a real impact on people's mental health as well, and really that they need to know what resources are available there and support available to them.
2: The King of Jordan will visit Australia this week. King Abdullah II will arrive in Canberra tomorrow for a range of meetings as well as defence and cultural engagements. It's his first visit to Australia since 2016. In a statement, Prime Minister Anthony Albanese says Australia and Jordan share a warm relationship underpinned by defence and security cooperation. He says the two countries are working together to advance peace and regional security, support humanitarian efforts and counter terrorism and violent extremism. And in sport, in cricket, Australia will commence day four in Durban at none for 33 in their second innings. Openers Nick Madison and Travis Head begin play on 17 and 10 runs respectively. Australia leads host South Africa by 139 runs after bad light stopped play on day three.
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9: It's It's a very sunny day today. We're around about 21 degrees at the moment. Tomorrow, 28, another very sunny day, up to 31 on Wednesday, but a late shower or two. On Thursday, showers will be easing in 22 degrees. Looking at Friday, 23 degrees, a cloudy day, no rain on that day, it seems. Saturday, a shower or two, 24 degrees, and Sunday, a shower or two and 23 degrees. 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
1: Excited, isn't he? Good on you, Sam Cooke, and that good news from 1964. And before that, we had The Seekers, I'll Never Find Another You. Back after this.
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0: The House that Chuck Built. That was recorded back in 68. Gee, we play the good old music here. We sure do. Hello, George.
1: Hello, Jenny. I said, like, our paths haven't crossed over all these years, and yet we've been in the same business for
0: long. You know, this is George Chapman, everybody. He's written his book about his life. It's My Wonderful Journey, The Boy from Boyan Up, and that's where you were born and you love the country life and that sort of thing. And it's very difficult for us, I think, George, not to sort of refer to the days of the early days of local. I'm talking local media, which was television, radio and press and that sort of thing. Sure. Things have changed a lot then. Mm. But by gee, the local talent we had in WA was amazing, wasn't it?
1: It certainly was in the early days. I started in the radio I started here in Perth at 6 p.m. in the early days. And that was my first job in the control room out there, playing commercials and playing serials off large transcripts. You remember that too?
0: I love the serials. Yeah. Mind you, I was a child when the serials first came out. If I had a day off from school, I'd be listening to Dr. Paul and Portia Faces Life.
1: Well, when I was very young, my first experience was building a crystal set, a little radio that didn't use batteries. And down at Boyan Up is only 16 miles from Bunbury, and 6TZ Bunbury was operating, and it's about 10 miles away from where we lived. So my little crystal radio, I could listen to the Quiz Kids and Portia Faces Life, and that was my first experience. That's where I got my love for radio.
0: I honestly think a lot of people are born into what ends up being their life.
1: Mm.
0: You know, you just have a natural feel for it. It's easy to do. You're comfortable. Mm. Was that how it was when you were a young bloke?
1: We had a tough time, actually. My father died when I was about 6 years of age, and I had a brother and a sister. And we were at Boyan Up. He died at 42.
0: Oh, that's sad.
1: So in those days, there was no social security. It was, got to make your way up. And so I had to leave school early at 14, so I went to Bunbury High School.
0: Yeah.
1: But I never got the leaving exam because I had to leave and go to work. So,
0: do you know what? A lot of kids back then did.
1: Yeah.
0: I left school at 14. I won't go on about that, but it wasn't uncommon.
1: Mm-mm.
0: But you found your calling, didn't you, eventually? Tell us, what did you do, your first job, for example?
1: My first job was in Boyan Up at 14. At nights I would work the telephone exchange, because in those days there was no automatic exchange. There was an operator. When people wanted to connect with somebody, they'd call into the exchange and say, please switch me over to phone number 123. And so we'd put the plug in the hole and connect them. Sometimes we'd listen to the conversation.
0: Do you know what? I used to do that on a switchboard myself. I've worked on it. Isn't it interesting? But you were involved in communication right from the start.
1: Oh, well.
0: When you think about it.
1: Yeah. But it was when I moved to Perth and moved into 6 p.m. in the control room.
0: What age were you then?
1: And I was 17.
0: Everyone started young in the business, didn't they?
1: Yeah.
0: So you were doing panelling, that sort of stuff, right?
1: Playing the commercials. But when I started on the early morning shift, I also had to turn the transmitter on, because at night time the transmitter would turn off at midnight and the station would restart in the morning at 5:30. I had to on an early shift. But if the morning announcer didn't arrive, the breakfast guy didn't arrive, I'd sneak into the studio and give the time and the call sign.
0: Good on you. Well, that was another aspiration, to actually be on air yourself.
1: That's what happened.
0: Yes,
1: because
0: it
1: then
0: does.
1: I got a liking to be on air, and then I would go to a vacant studio from time to time and practice announcing.
0: Yeah.
1: And that was when I moved on to my first announcing job down at 6VA in Albany, the voice of the Great South.
0: That's how it had to be. Very deep voices for the blokes had to come across like that. You know, you became a bit of an idol head. I mean, the photograph of you on the front of your book here.
1: That's an old photo.
0: No, it's not. No, you're a dead ringer. You look like a movie star. No, you really do. It is fantastic. And this has taken a while for you to put together, hasn't it?
1: More than 5 years.
0: Yeah, that's wonderful.
1: I wanted to make it as accurate as possible and do it in a chronological order.
0: Yeah. What do you feel about the fact that we haven't got... I know the reasons why, and I do probably ask too many times, but why the media have lost that wonderful surge of local production and everything. It's about the finances of everything, isn't it?
1: I think the accountants came and took over.
0: Yeah, yeah. So we reflect... I bet when you get together with all the media people, do you all talk about it?
1: I think most people say, yes, the accountants came and took over.
0: Well, you know, we've got financial problems all around the world, haven't we, these days? But it's beside the point. So your disc jockey years, what programs did you go on to do apart from Albany?
1: Albany, from Albany, I then moved to, after 2 years learning the business, I was offered a job as station manager of 6KG Kalgoorlie when I was 21. It was a pretty small station, of course, 12 staff. But I was the breakfast announcer, the sales manager, the promotions manager, and I was in Kalgoorlie. That was where I got my first management experience.
0: But you, by doing all those extra jobs, which everyone was expected to do back then, you just didn't do one program, you did all sorts. You learnt so much more, didn't you?
1: Yes, indeed.
0: And I felt grateful for that, and you must have as well, because it got you to go to higher places.
1: Well, yes, from Kalgoorlie, I moved to Perth, and I decided to be a full-time announcer, and I became a Rocky Jockey, a 6KY Rocky Jockey.
0: Oh, I remember
1: that. The days of Eric Fisher and Norm Manners and Buddy Clark. And they were, and 6KY was a top rating station in those days.
0: What era would that have been?
1: That was in 63.
0: In the 63. Was that the Elvis era, that sort of thing? Rock and roll Elvis era?
1: Yeah, the Beatles came, and I was on the air with the 4 to 8 drive time, and then I moved into mornings 9 to noon, and I started a program called Don't Blame Me. It was a talkback program on 6KY, but in those days the Beatles were big, so we ran a big contest called Meet the Beatles. So I took a winner, the two winners, it was two teenagers. It was Terry Harris and Penny Wells,
0: who I
1: remember them, because Terry and I meet every 10 years since then. And they won the Meet the Beatles contest, and I took them to Sydney, and we met the Beatles and recorded interviews and attended the concert.
0: How exciting. You went to TV. We're going to have a break right now, and your career has been so diversified, and we've all been so welcoming, I guess, of what you've been able to do for everyone that's worked in the industry, George. So we'll take a break and come back.
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0: Radio. We're so privileged to have Mr. George Chapman in the studio with us. We're talking about his book called The Boy from Boyanup, Mr. My Wonderful Journey. Now, not everything goes to plan every day, George. True. You've got to admit that. Some guests that you interview are better than others. Some people don't have a strong personality and it's a bit hard to carry them. Have you got any memories or anything? You don't have to think of anything particularly.
1: Not
0: the bad bits.
1: I haven't had any really difficulties with anybody. Are you having trouble today?
0: I'll let you know when we finish. I write a report. No, I don't, George. That's not good. What about television? I mean,
1: well, yes. From 6KY days in the 60s, I then decided to go east and I went to Sydney, to 2UE in Sydney. They were the days of John Laws and Bob Rogers.
0: Big day.
1: And
0: gosh.
1: I went there as the assistant program manager. Actually, what happened, the program manager was going on long service leave. So I became the program manager of 2UE, which was a pretty influential station in Sydney in those days and still is. And when the program manager came back from long service leave, I was to go back as assistant program manager. I didn't like that idea. So
0: going backwards.
1: I got an offer to go to Brisbane to 4BC as a program manager in 4BC. And then after being at 4BC for some time, I had... The Packer Group had bought 6PM in Perth, and they owned, of course, Channel 9. And I got a call from I was interested in coming back to Perth to 6PM, but then Bruce Gyngell, who was the first man on television with Channel 9, they eventually picked me up. They moved from Channel 9 to Channel 7 and hired me as a program manager of Channel 7 in Melbourne. So I went to Melbourne for TV, and when they offered me the job as a TV program manager, I'd never been in a TV studio, and I said, look, I have to tell you, I've never been in a studio. I've been radio programmer. And so they said to me, well, no, that's really what we want. We've taken over Channel 7. Yeah. We want some new, fresh ideas, and you've got them. And so my first television job was the program manager of the TV station, but I'd never been in a TV station.
0: What about the programs that you came up with?
1: Well, at that time, I brought a lot of music onto television with Johnny Farnham, was still Sadie the Clooning Lady, and I put Johnny Farnham onto TV through Channel 7, and they were the halcyon days of 7, and... Yeah. And yeah, it did quite a lot of other things at Channel 7.
0: Oh, look, we're grateful for that because, Australian entertainment was brilliant. We've sadly missed, I think, at the moment, really very sadly missed a lot of networking. Mm. Once again, we know it's about the bottom line. What about Kerry Packer?
1: Well, then from Channel 7 with Bruce Gyngell and they'd all moved to 7 and we were doing The Revolution on Channel 7, The Revolution at the time.
0: What was that?
1: They'd had a fight with Sir Prank and they'd left 9 and moved to 7. Then they went back to 9. Well, I'm now on 7. They've gone back to 9, and I was working with the chairman of the board. Well, when they went back to 9, it wasn't long after they called me and said, how would you like to come and run our radio stations in Perth 6pm? So I left 7 and joined Packer's own 6pm, and I moved here to Perth to head up 6pm. And I was there for quite a while until... So Frank called me one day from Sydney and said, how are you going over there in Perth? And I said, things are fine. He said, look, I'd like you to come over here and run Channel 9 because Clyde, his son, who was running Channel 9, had an argument with him and resigned. And Clyde was leaving to go and live in Santa Barbara in California and wear a caftan. They were the days of the hippies. And
0: bad move, Clyde.
1: So Frank said, I want you to come over here, run Channel 9. Who's your 2IC? I said, well, Sir Frank, in Perth you don't have a 2IC. I'm the chief cook and bottle wash. And he said, well, could you get somebody? And I said, yeah, well, I know somebody that could take over. He said, could you be here Tuesday? So that was how I moved to Channel 9 to take over from Clyde Packer, Kerry, in those days, Kerry Packer was working in the Australian Women's Weekly in the newspaper business, because they also owned the Telegraph newspaper. So then I moved to Channel 9 to take over.
0: Oh my gosh.
1: One of the largest TV, was the largest TV station in Australia.
0: The boy from Boyanup.
1: And the boy from Boyanup.
0: I bet. No, that is wonderful. Did you get back to radio? Because 6 p.m. of course was a huge station in the state.
1: Well, at that time they had taken over 6 p.m. and I'd moved to 9, and I headed up Channel 9 in Sydney for about 6 years, working with Sir Frank, until Sir Frank passed, and then Kerry took over from Sir Frank, and then I worked with Kerry Packer. So I was with both Sir Frank and with
0: Kerry. That would have been an experience for you.
1: It was a big experience. They're pretty aggressive
0: people. Very strong,
1: people.
0: Very aggressive. Actually, station managers of television stations were quite aggressive back then, with the exception of yourself.
1: Thank you.
0: But there were a lot of people that were sort of yelling and screaming at staff. But anyway, that's beside the point. We've got to move through to the 96 FM years.
1: Well, then after Channel 9 in Sydney 6 years, I ended up going back to radio, and I came back to 2UW in Sydney. So I moved from radio to 2UW.
0: Yeah.
1: And then 96 FM were one of the first FM stations. They licenses were issued, new commercial radio licenses were issued. And over here in Perth, Kerry Stokes and Jack Bendat and Brian Treasure, and there was also Rolf Harris was also on a group of consortium that was successful in getting one of the first FM radio license, one of the first in Australia.
0: Didn't
1: over
0: realize
1: here
0: that.
1: And my brother Linton, who was here in Perth, knew Brian Treasure, and he'd suggested to Brian, because they were looking for somebody to head up the radio over here, that I might be interested. I'm in Sydney running 2UW.
0: Goodness.
1: And so Brian Treasure called me in Sydney and said, how would you like to come set up an FM station in Perth?
0: And of course you did.
1: And of course I came home. And so my first my role here was as managing director of 96 FM, to get a team together, to build a team, to build one of the first FM radio stations.
0: Well, you certainly knew how to do it, didn't you? It's amazing, really. Yeah. I mean, you've got to have an instinct, don't you, about what the public want, not what you want, what the public want to hear. Yeah. So the music changes a lot every decade, doesn't it?
1: Yes.
0: So what about the Halcyon 80s?
1: The 80s, well, after setting up 96 FM, I probably should just mention, when I moved across here, the frequency had been allocated to New Broadcasting, who were the licensees, and the company, the consortium, and they had allocated a frequency of 97 point something. And I went around to the shops and saw the new FM radios that were on, because there were no commercial stations, and there were a few FM radio stations, but they never had any 97s on the number. And I thought, how are people going to find the call sign? But I did find that they did have 96, and they had even numbers, not odd numbers. So I asked Kerry Stokes, who at that time knew the Minister for Communications, could we get the frequency that'd been allocated from 97 number to a 96, because there was a 96
0: available
1: on the dial.
0: Yeah.
1: Fortunately, they changed the frequency to 96, and we called it 96 FM, so people
0: Brilliant.
1: Could find that radio station on the dial.
0: Did you go to Asia as well? There's so much here to talk about your life. Hopefully we can get through it all. So you went to Asia as well. So
1: yes, well,
0: moving. How did your family feel about moving all the time?
1: Tolerant. Not very well. No. But after 96 FM was set up and very successful, I'd done pretty well everything I could do in Australia. I'd run the largest TV stations, run FM stations.
0: Yeah.
1: And then the opportunity, Austereo Australia decided to expand, and they invited me to become Austereo International, and setting up radio stations in Asia, new radio, new commercial stations in Asia. And first of all in Malaysia, and then to India.
0: English-speaking?
1: And English. Well, not all of them, no. No, okay. We had four languages.
0: That's a challenge for you.
1: I didn't learn them all.
0: Mind you, a lot of announcers and commercial radio had their own language in there, which we weren't allowed to hear that much, I must admit. So what you've done, I mean, to look back at your life as much as you have done by putting all this book together, it just brings back so much, doesn't it? And I mean, you've shared this with so many people, haven't you?
1: Well, I have initially shared it with a lot of people asking a print-proof copies. Tell me where I've made mistakes. And then I did the final edition. So I've been working on it for quite a few years.
0: Oh, you'd have to be. This is mammoth. I look at the amount of words in here and think, how the heck do you get to, does ChatGPT help authors these days?
1: No, not really.
0: Look at it.
1: Well, it's all factual information. Yeah. ChatGPT can maybe do something with phrasing, but it can't change the facts.
0: No. Mm. I get that. And you've got some great photographs in here of everybody. Mm. I mean, just going back to the 6 p.m. days, where I remember when I was doing telly in those days, but we had Lionel and we had Barry and John and all those fantastic
1: people.
0: Well,
1: I put Barry Martin and John K. Watts together on 6 p.m.
0: How did you decide to do that?
1: Well, it started off when I came back to 6 p.m. from the east, and Barry Martin was in radio over here at that time, and the football, there was a big fight going on between Channel 7 about paying the fees for the AFL, and they decided there wouldn't be any. I think it might have been Waffle that they were having trouble, and so there was no football on TV. So Watsy came on to radio, and he was actually the manager of the Ocean Beach Hotel at the time.
0: Yes.
1: And we initially put him in on the phone with Barry Martin, and then they got together in the studio. It was a great team that went on for many years.
0: Oh, absolutely right. I mean, we're all part of it at that time, and to have that much talent locally was fabulous. And I sort of cringe a wee bit, and I know you probably do too, with networking that's going on. I mean, the talent over East is great, don't get me wrong. It doesn't relate to us at all. We're quite separate.
1: It's a different world.
0: It's a different world, isn't it?
1: Yorkie, I brought Yorkie across too.
0: Did you?
1: Yorkie was a great talent.
0: Oh, he sure was. I was one of his angels.
1: Oh, were you?
0: He'd have a different, I think he had different girls one day a week.
1: Because
0: that's when the TV show was, the Angels program, television program.
1: Okay.
0: And that's where we got the thing from. Okay. Now, people can get a copy of this book, and if people remember and grew up with radio in Perth and all the experience that you've had and you're sharing it with everybody, they can go to a website you've put together.
1: Yes, I've put an author website together, and you can log on. I also put a free copy on there for people who want to read a flip book. They can log on and get the book and read the book. It's for free.
0: Gosh.
1: And read it on a computer or read it on a tablet or their laptop.
0: Wow, that's fabulous.
1: And so they can read the book. But if they want a printed copy, then they can order one online. They just have to log on to the website.
0: Which is?
1: Boy from Boyanup. com.
0: Simple as that. Look, it's been absolutely gorgeous to speak to you, and I know you get together with all your mates quite often, because Alan Simons sees you quite a bit.
1: Exactly, good friend.
0: Now, to write something like this about your life, and I always say it, we all know it, everyone's got a story, haven't they?
1: Yes, indeed.
0: Everyone that walks this earth has a story to tell. And what a wonderful thing to leave for your family.
1: Thank you.
0: Oh, that's absolutely brilliant.
1: I dedicate it to my grandchildren, Willa and Nash and Noah. And I wanted to put it down so that when their kids come along, they say, what did our great-grandpa do?
0: Yeah.
1: I say, here's the book.
0: Exactly. I think that's how many have you published? How many books have you printed, I should say?
1: It's online and just released.
0: There's quite a lot, though.
1: Yeah.
0: Just released. Okay, well, we're hanging around for another 90 years. You just had a birthday.
1: Thank you very much.
0: Can you believe that we get to that age? Seriously. You're not envious, and I know you have. We all have a life cycle, but it's just the reality, I think, of thinking, my goodness, look what's happened in our life. It's gone so fast, hasn't it?
1: But I'm 90, but I feel like I'm 50.
0: Do you know why? Your brain's working.
1: Thank you.
0: Doesn't that make a difference?
1: I think so.
0: I bet you've got, have you got any secrets in there that you've shared with people?
1: Not that I can leave.
0: Darn it. Would you like to do a non-classified version for us? You'd have a few stories, I bet. Did you go to the Blue Note on a Friday afternoon?
1: Regularly. In fact, John Boko from the Blue Note is here, flew across for my celebrations.
0: That was, your birthday had a celebration, was it yesterday?
1: Yeah, big celebration.
0: Oh, isn't that wonderful?
1: And had some wonderful people, flew in, some friends from, friend from Beijing, and a friend from Washington, D.C., who is an Australian, Greg Copley, who is a well-known writer, actually, and has been living now in Washington for a number of years. He and his wife, Pamela, came out to visit for the celebrations as well. So it's been a great time.
0: It's the respect they have for you and the contribution that you've made to the industry and probably improved the particular company they were working for at the time. So, I don't know, we have to reincarnate you, I think, and have little clones all around, George. Wonderful to meet you. God, you're a good-looking bloke.
1: Thank you, Jenny.
0: My goodness, have a look at that. Thank you for joining us.
1: Thank you so much for having me, Jenny.
0: Oh, it was a great pleasure.
1: Great.
0: Lovely to see you.
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Elvis Presley there with a last farewell. Bit of information on the roads at the moment. A truck breakdown has been cleared. That was on Orong Road eastbound at McDowell Street in Welshpool. Traffic still remains, well, it remains slow at the moment, so that's good on approach. The police incident we've been mentioning this afternoon, South Street, has been closed westbound. It's between Barland Avenue and Darien Drive in Leeming. The intersection is under police direction at the moment. Traffic is very heavy in the area. Once again, they do ask you to find another route to go to your destination. Emergency works, Great Eastern Highway westbound at Kalamunda Road, South Guildford as well. We'll keep you updated. And Community Connecting Youth invites you to a family day out at the Ballajura Community Fairs on Sunday, this coming Sunday, the 18th of October, with a talent quest, live music, rides, games, children's activities and plenty to eat from 10 a.m. to 3:30 p.m. You can call on this number if you wish to find out a wee bit more about it, 0429 376 381. 380, I should say.

0: Guide by Tamman, where your pets are always welcome. You're welcome to join us tomorrow at midday, everyone. Have a lovely evening, everyone. Bye for now.
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2: Hello, I'm Lewis Donaldson. The Foreign Minister has welcomed the release of an Australian engineer from Iraq after 5 years of detention. Robert Pether has left Baghdad today to reunite with his family. He had been in prison for more than 4 years and was later subject to travel restrictions which required him to remain in the country. Foreign Minister Penny Wong welcomed the decision by the Iraqi government.
3: I spoke with Robert Pether this morning. I expressed to him our relief that he had been released and my hope that he recovers, but most importantly, I wished him well for his reunion with the family and for his recovery in the future.
2: The Agriculture Minister has provided an update on bird flu, with more than 700 bird flu events recorded across the country so far. Minister Julie Collins says H5 bird flu vaccines are being administered to priority wildlife species, with 3,000 delivered.
4: I do want to reiterate that there remains no detections in our poultry or agriculture systems and that the risk to human health remains low. I can say we've now had over 700 bird flu events across the country and 60,000 calls to our disease hotline, and I again thank Australians for helping.
2: The minister also says there is no approved vaccinations for mammals at risk of bird flu, though reiterated trials are underway globally. One Nation leader Pauline Hanson says she will absolutely not support the government's digital duty of care laws set to be introduced to Parliament this week. Speaking to News 24, she says they represent government censorship and a threat to free speech.
5: We'll not support this in any way. I'm warning the people out there, this has taken away your freedom of speech in this country. No government has the right to control and say what you must watch or not.
2: The Digital Duty of Care Bill outlines an opt-out option for algorithms. It also outlines providing power to the eSafety Commissioner to issue takedown notices for nude images to social media platforms and requiring platforms to take down material such as child exploitation content. Federal member Bob Catter has asked the government for a report on the viability of a North Queensland state. He says the North's resources are being held by a government 3,000 kilometres away and the money squandered by on a two-week athletic meet called the Olympics. In reply, the Prime Minister says it's important for all of Queensland to get its fair share, but defends the Olympics as good for the whole state.
6: A question that I've got to say was not on my bingo card. The idea of a breakup of the states, including the great state of Queensland, would of course perhaps see a Premier Catter in far north Queensland, which might or might not be a good thing.
2: The Royal Commission into Anti-Semitism has announced it will hold an additional secret hearing this month. It will be closed to the public because of sensitivity around security and intelligence issues. The Royal Commission in August said it was holding its final hearings that month, ahead of handing down its final report in December. A date for the new hearing has not been announced. Rain and storms are forecast for the nation's east tomorrow, while Tasmania is on track for a further spring snowfall. The Bureau of Meteorology's Angus Hines has Tuesday's national forecast.
7: There's an active band of rain and thunderstorms which extends all the way from the centre of the country around Alice Springs out towards the east coast. That is likely to impact Sydney and Brisbane during Tuesday, as well as lots of places in between through this area. At the same time that is going on, we've also got a powerful cold change across Tasmania, causing the temperatures to really plunge down there.
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9: Tomorrow will be sunny, winds will be easterly at 25 to 40 kilometres an hour, becoming light in the late afternoon, then turning easterly at 20 to 30 kilometres an hour during the evening. We're expecting a minimum overnight of 11 a maximum tomorrow of 28. Wednesday, a late shower or two and 32. For Thursday, showers easing and 23. And for Friday, cloudy and 23. Currently in town, 22.2. Over on Rottnest, 18. And down in Mandurah, 21.4.
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0: from their album of the same name. That's Tommy James and the Shondells and Moni Moni. And before that, the Hondells, with their last single to chart in Australia. That was Younger Girl. Good afternoon. Welcome to Drive with Ray Finn. Many thanks for joining us today. And thanks also to Jenny for the afternoon program. Jenny's back tomorrow at midday following Alan Simons. John's taking care of business in the producer's booth today, and the phone number out there, 9484 1927, or if you wish, you could send an email to studio@curtainfm.com.au. Some traffic information for you. First of all, we have a crash. That is northbound on the Kwinana Freeway before Mortimer Road in Wellard. Lane closures are unknown at the moment, but traffic is heavy on approach, so that's a crash. Northbound on the Kwinana Freeway before Mortimer Road in Wellard. Lane closures currently unknown. And that earlier crash on the Tonkin Highway at the southbound entry from Horrimiller Drive at Perth Airport, that has been cleared. It's 12 minutes past three.
1: Do you, or does someone you know, suffer from migraines? Researchers at Curtin University are investigating a new intervention that may provide pain relief in individuals with migraines. They are currently looking for individuals aged 18 and above who have a confirmed diagnosis of migraine to take part in the study. If you would like more information, please email calmstudy@curtin.edu.au.

0: That was their last single to achieve chart success. That was Jigsaw and A Rose Has to Die. And before that, Lulu from her fourth self-titled album with I Could Never Miss You. And first up at Main Roads WA today, it's good afternoon to Declan.
1: Good afternoon, Ray. We've got a crash. It's on Kwinana Freeway northbound before Mortimer Road in Wellard. The right lane has been closed there. Traffic's also pretty heavy on the approach, so please drive with caution through there. A police incident as well. South Street has been closed westbound between Violent Avenue and Darien Drive in Leeming. The intersection is under police direction. Incident response and emergency services are both on site there. Traffic's pretty heavy in the area, though, so please seek an alternate route if you can. And then just a reminder as well that it's back to school today, so please reduce your speed to 40 kilometres an hour in school zones. That'll be until 4 p.m. this afternoon, so please drive with patience and be alert there. Drive safely, and that's the latest from Main Roads.
0: Thanks very much, Declan. We'll do it again in around half an hour.
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That was Quincy Jones with his debut single, Soul Bossa Nova. 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Now, from the soundtrack of the musical Chess, Murray Head and One Night in Bangkok.

from her debut self-titled album, that was Tiffany and I Think We're Alone Now. Now, this was their first hit outside the US and Canada. Simon and Garfunkel, The Sounds of Silence.

0: Frank and Nancy Sinatra and Something Stupid, which spent 17 weeks on our chart, three of those at number one. You'll always find your music memories right here on Curtin FM 100.1. It's 20 minutes to 4.
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0: From his debut solo album, that was Ted Mullery and Memories. And this time around at Main Roads, WA, it's good afternoon to Tony.
1: Good afternoon, Ray. There has been a crash on the Kwinana Freeway northbound before Mortimer Road in Wellard. The right lane has been closed and traffic is heavy on the approach. Please drive with caution. And a police incident has South Street closed westbound between Violent Avenue and Darien Drive in Leeming. The intersection is under police direction there. Traffic is heavy in the area. Please seek an alternate route. And some emergency works going on Great Eastern Highway westbound at Kalamunda Road in South Guildford. Multiple lanes are affected. A speed reduction is in place. However, traffic is flowing in the area. Drive safely, and that's the latest from Main Roads.
0: Thanks very much, Tony. We'll do it again at around 4:15.
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0: Now that became their signature song. They were the Five Stair Steps and Ooh, Child. 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

That's Philip Blackwood, the title song for the 1968 movie Work is a Four-Letter Word. And before that, the McCoys with their first single to chart here. That was Hang On, Sloopy. Now, that earlier crash northbound on the Kwinana Freeway before Mortimer Road in Wellard, that has been cleared, but traffic remains heavy on approach and currently back past Mundajong Road. Now, this song's been 15 weeks on our chart, three at number one. Freddie Fender, Wasted Days, Wasted Nights.

From September of 1975, that was Freddie Fender, Wasted Days and Wasted Nights. To take us to news, McGinnis, Flint, Malt and Barley Blues.

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2: Hello, I'm Lewis Donaldson. The Foreign Minister has welcomed the release of an Australian engineer from Iraq after 5 years of detention. Robert Pether has left Baghdad today to reunite with his family. He had been in prison for more than 4 years and was later subject to travel restrictions which required him to remain in the country. Penny Wong welcomed the decision by the Iraqi government.
3: Relief that he had been released and my hope that he recovers, but most importantly, I wished him well for his reunion with the family and for his recovery in the future.
2: The Communications Minister says all sides of Parliament need to work together this week to prevent online harm. The Digital Duty of Care Bill is set to be introduced in the coming days. Minister Annika Wells says Australians need to be kept safe online.
4: Online safety should not be a political issue. All sides of Parliament need to work together to deliver a digital duty of care. There is no reason why we can't work together to get this done.
2: The CEO of South Australia's National Trust has resigned amid a parliamentary inquiry. Nicoletta Di Lernia was appointed to the Trust last year but has recently been on sick leave. She was due to front an inquiry examining the suspension of the Trust Munta branch this morning. Independent Senator Jackie Lambie is accusing the government of financial coercion over a fight in court to access Freedom of Information documents. Former Senator Rex Patrick may have to pay $150,000 to cover the government's legal costs if he loses a fight to access requested FOI documents on the AUKUS agreement. Senator Lambie says that would set a dangerous precedent and has called for greater government transparency.
5: Not only are you trying to intimidate Australians through the courts because they're coming for documents, because you have no transparency, it is just disgusting.
2: The Royal Commission into Anti-Semitism has announced it will hold an additional secret hearing this month. It will be closed to the public because of sensitivity around security and intelligence issues. The Royal Commission in August said it was holding its final hearings that month ahead of handing down its final report in December. A group of young school students in Western Australia are about to experience screen time restrictions. Shannon Kirkwood has the details.
6: The state government has announced today 10 public schools will be taking part in the six-month pilot program called Back to Basics, which will ban unnecessary screen use for students from kindergarten to year two. The pilot will begin on the first day of school next year and will only allow students to use digital devices such as laptops and iPads when it's a requirement to learn digital technology skills under the curriculum and to prepare students in year two for NAPLAN testing. Restrictions will also apply to children's individual and shared use of screens. Further public schools are being invited to take part in the pilot program.
2: UK Prime Minister Andy Burnham has confirmed Russia interfered in the Brexit referendum. Britons went to the poll in 2016 to decide whether to leave the EU. The majority voted to leave. Speaking on the Rest is Politics podcast, Mr. Burnham says after moving into Downing Street in July, he asked whether there was interference. He says it's important for not only voters in the UK to be aware, but for those in other countries too. And in sport, celebrations continue following Brody Kostecki and Todd Hazelwood's win at the Bathurst 1000. The Great Race Cooldown Lap 162 concert is currently underway, featuring Choir Boys and the Angels.
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9: Tomorrow will be sunny, winds easterly at 25 to 40 kilometres an hour, becoming light in the late afternoon, then turning easterly at 20 to 30 kilometres an hour during the evening. We're expecting a minimum overnight of 11, a maximum tomorrow of 28. Wednesday, a late shower or 2 and 32. For Thursday, showers easing and 23. And for Friday, cloudy and 23. Currently in town, 23.2. Over on Rottnest, 17. And down in Mandurah, 19.4.

0: That was recorded with all seven members of the band singing Three Dog Night, Joy to the World. And just a reminder that John's taking care of business in the producer booth today, and the phone number out there, 9484 1927. It's 4:09.
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0: from his album Just For You. That was Neil Diamond and Thank the Lord for the Nighttime. And before that, Gary Puckett and the Union Gap with their first hit here. That was Woman, Woman. And once again, at Main Road to WA, it's good afternoon to Tony.
1: Good afternoon, Ray. There has been a crash on the Kwinana Freeway northbound on the Mount Henry Bridge in Salter Point. The right lane is partially blocked. There are no major traffic delays, but please slow down and proceed with caution. A police incident does remain. South Street is closed westbound between Violent Avenue and Darien Drive in Leeming. The intersection is under police direction there, and traffic is heavy in the area. Please seek an alternate route. And finally, some emergency works in South Guildford. That's on Great Eastern Highway westbound at Kalamunda Road. Multiple lanes are affected and a speed reduction is in place. Drive safely, and that's the latest from Main Roads.
0: Thanks, Tony. We'll do it again in around half an hour.
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0: from her debut album of the same name. That's Maxine Nightingale, and right back where we started from. And before that, Ringo with his debut solo single, Bocuse of Blues. It's 23 minutes past four.
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I'm gonna tell you a story every man ought to know. 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

0: 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And before that, MPT Limited with Paul Anka's Lonely Boy. 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
0: And quizzes are members only, and you can't have won a prize in the past 28 days, and you will need your membership number. And one from the past today. In 1983, he played Sir Charles Lytton in The Curse of the Pink Panther. In 1980, he was Colonel W.H. Grice in The Sea Wolves. And in 1967, he played Sir James Bond in Casino Royale. Who is he? Call John now on 94841927. In 1983, he played Sir Charles Lytton in The Curse of the Pink Panther. In 1980, he was Colonel W.H. Grice in The Sea Wolves. And in 1967, he played Sir James Bond in Casino Royale. And a bonus clue? 55 Days at Peking. Who is he? Call John now on 94841927.

0: From their album Born to Love, that was Peebo Bryson and Roberta Flack, and Tonight I Celebrate My Love. First up today, it's good afternoon to Sandra.
1: Hello.
0: How was your weekend? Do anything exciting?
1: We had a friend come to visit on Friday night, so that was nice.
0: Oh, excellent. And Saturday and Sunday, very quiet?
1: Very quiet, because I was unwell, yeah.
0: Oh, that's unfortunate.
1: What about you?
0: Oh, busy, busy.
1: Yeah, oh, that's good.
0: Yes. Who are we looking for, Sandra?
1: I believe it's David Niven.
0: It is David Niven. Well done. You can take yourself off to a Lunar Cinema sometime in the very near future.
1: Thank you very much.
0: I'll put you back to John. He'll confirm your details. We get that double pass in the mail in the very near future. Commiserations to Chris, Linda and Richard. No doubt they also knew we were looking for David Niven.

It's Blood, Sweat and Tears, and you're the one. Now we have an update on that crash northbound on the Kwinana Freeway on the Mount Henry Bridge in Salter Point. The right lane there has now been closed by incident response, and of course traffic is slow on approach. And an update on that police incident, which has South Street closed westbound between Varland Avenue and Darien Drive in Leeming. Traffic management and major crash are on site. Traffic is heavy in the area and main roads do suggest you seek an alternate route. Now, this group is currently on tour in the US. The Loving Spoonful and Darling, Be Home Soon.

0: Loving Spoonful and Darling Be Home Soon. Now we have another crash. This one is southbound on Wanneroo Road at Joondalup Drive in Carrima. The left lane there is blocked. Towing services are on site and traffic is slow in the area. So that's a crash. Southbound on Wanneroo Road at Joondalup Drive in Carrima. The left lane there is blocked.
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0: with Carl Wilson providing the lead vocal, led with the Beach Boys and Good Timin'. And once again at Main Roads, WA, it's good afternoon to Tony.
1: Good afternoon, Ray. There has been a crash on Wanneroo Road southbound at Joondalup Drive in Karama. The left lane has been blocked and traffic is slow in the area. Please drive with caution. And another crash, Kwinana Freeway northbound on Mount Henry Bridge in Salter Point. The right lane has been closed and traffic is slow on the approach. Please proceed with caution and be mindful of that police incident which still has South Street closed westbound between Violent Avenue and Darien Drive in Leeming. Traffic management and major crash are on site there and traffic is heavy in the area. Please seek an alternate route. Drive safely, and that's the latest from Main Roads.
0: 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We'll do it again at around a quarter past five.
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0: With Agnetha, Annie, Fred and Bjorn sharing the lead vocal, it was ABBA and Honey Honey, which Kenny and Redcliffe would like to put his name to.
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their first hit here, they were the Vibrants and Something About You. And before that, from July of 1966, Johnny Rivers and I Washed My Hands in Muddy Water. Now we have another crash. This one is eastbound on Great Eastern Highway at Bushby Street in Midland. The right lanes there are blocked in both directions. Emergency services are on site, and of course traffic is slow on approach. So that was a crash eastbound on the Great Eastern Highway at Bushby Street in Midland. The right lanes there are blocked in both directions. To take us to news, Olivia Newton-John, A Little More Love.

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2: Hello, I'm Lewis Donaldson. The Foreign Minister has welcomed the release of an Australian engineer from Iraq after 5 years of detention. Robert Pether has left Baghdad today to reunite with his family. He had been in prison for more than 4 years and was later subject to travel restrictions which required him to remain in the country. Penny Wong welcomed the decision by the Iraqi government.
3: Relief that he had been released and my hope that he recovers, but most importantly, I wished him well for his reunion with the family and for his recovery in the future.
2: The Communications Minister says all sides of Parliament need to work together this week to prevent online harm. The Digital Duty of Care Bill is set to be introduced in the coming days. Minister Annika Wells says Australians need to be kept safe online.
4: Online safety should not be a political issue. All sides of Parliament need to work together to deliver a digital duty of care. There is no reason why we can't work together to get this done.
2: The CEO of South Australia's National Trust has resigned amid a parliamentary inquiry. Nicoletta Di Lernia was appointed to the Trust last year, but has recently been on sick leave. She was due to front an inquiry examining the suspension of the Trust's Munta branch this morning. Independent Senator Jackie Lambie is accusing the government of financial coercion over a fight in court to access Freedom of Information documents. Former Senator Rex Patrick may have to pay $150,000 to cover the government's legal costs if he loses a fight to access requested FOI documents on the AUKUS agreement. Senator Lambie says that would set a dangerous precedent and has called for greater government transparency.
5: Not only are you trying to intimidate Australians through the courts because they're coming for documents, because you have no transparency, it is just disgusting.
2: The Royal Commission into Anti-Semitism has announced it will hold an additional secret hearing this month. It will be closed to the public because of sensitivity around security and intelligence issues. The Royal Commission in August said it was holding its final hearings that month, ahead of handing down its final report in December. A group of young school students in Western Australia are about to experience screen time restrictions. Shannon Kirkwood has the details.
6: The state government has announced today 10 public schools will be taking part in the six-month pilot program called Back to Basics, which will ban unnecessary screen use for students from kindergarten to year two. The pilot will begin on the first day of school next year and will only allow students to use digital devices such as laptops and iPads when it's a requirement to learn digital technology skills under the curriculum and to prepare students in year two for NAPLAN testing. Restrictions will also apply to children's individual and shared use of screens. Further public schools are being invited to take part in the pilot program.
2: UK Prime Minister Andy Burnham has confirmed Russia interfered in the Brexit referendum. Britons went to the poll in 2016 to decide whether to leave the EU. The majority voted to leave. Speaking on the Rest is Politics podcast, Mr. Burnham says after moving into Downing Street in July, he asked whether there was interference. He says it's important for not only voters in the UK to be aware, but for those in other countries too. And in sport, celebrations continue following Brody Kostecki and Todd Hazelwood's win at the Bathurst 1000. The Great Race Cooldown Lap 162 concert is currently underway, featuring Choir Boys and the Angels.
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9: Tomorrow will be sunny, winds easterly at 25 to 40 kilometres an hour, becoming light in the late afternoon, then turning easterly at 20 to 30 kilometres an hour during the evening. We're expecting a minimum overnight of 11, a maximum tomorrow of 28, Wednesday, a light shower or two, 32. For Thursday, showers easing and 23. And for Friday, cloudy and 23. Currently in town, 20.2. Over on Rottnest, 16.7. And down in Mandurah, 18.2.

doctor, tell me what's right. The sign I'm looking at is such a beautiful sight. Yeah, yeah, there's something about you, baby, I like. Uh-huh. I said, yeah, yeah, there's something about you, baby, I like. I said, yeah, yeah, there's something about you.

0: From his album of the same name. It's Tom Jones and Something About You, Baby, I Like. Now, we have an update on that crash on Great Eastern Highway, which is blocked westbound at Bushby Street in Midland. Emergency services are on site. Traffic is slow on approach and main roads are saying avoid the area. And that earlier crash northbound on the Kwinana Freeway on the Mount Henry Bridge in Salter Point, that has been cleared. But traffic remains slow on approach and currently back to South Street. Birthday time, if it's your birthday today, many happy returns from everyone here at Curtin FM. 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And once again, many happy returns. We do trust you've all had a great day. It's 10 minutes past five at six this evening. Karina Klass joins you and she'll take you through until nine.
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0: from November of 1966, Gary Lewis and the Playboys, and You Don't Have to Paint Me a Picture. And before that, Petula Clark with a song that was written by Tony Hatch, Round Every Corner. And many thanks to Annette of Coongamaya for taking the time to call. Nice to know you're enjoying the music today, Annette. And once again, at Main Road to WA, good afternoon to Tony.
1: Good afternoon, Ray. Well, some good news: that earlier crash on Wanneroo Road southbound at Joondalup Drive in Karama has just cleared. Just be mindful of a crash on Great Eastern Highway as it is blocked westbound at Bushby Street in Midland. Emergency services are on site and traffic is slow on the approach. Please avoid the area. It closed westbound between Violent Avenue and Darien Drive in Leeming. Traffic management are on site there and traffic is heavy in the area. Please seek an alternate route. Drive safely, and that's the latest from Main Roads.
0: 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We'll check in for a final update in around 20 minutes.
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0: David Gates wrote that as a tribute to his father. That was Bread and Everything I Own. Now we have yet another crash. This one is southbound on Roe Highway before the Tonkin Highway in Forestfield. The left lane there has been closed by incident response. Towing services are on site and traffic is busy on approach. So that's a crash southbound on the Roe Highway before the Tonkin Highway in Forestfield. The left lane there has been closed by incident response. It's 21 minutes past five.
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November of 1962. It was Paul Anka and Esso Besso. Ooh, that kiss. And before that, Steve Lawrence and He Can't Wait for Summer. Now, the Charger Club of WA welcomes Chrysler Mopar enthusiasts for club meetings, events, swap and sell, and plenty of motoring camaraderie. 26 years strong and still cruising, search Charger Club of WA. Now, that earlier crash on Great Eastern Highway, which has been reopened westbound at Bushby Street in Midland, and traffic flow through there, returning to normal for this hour of the day. And those emergency works which were occurring on Great Eastern Highway westbound at Kalamund Road in South Perth, or South Guildford rather, they have been cleared. Now, this was the most successful of seven hits from her Private Dancer album, Tina Turner and What's Love Got to Do with It?

0: From September of 1990, John Farnham in Days to Come. And once again in Main Road, WA, good afternoon to Tony.
1: Good afternoon, Ray. Well, starting off with some good news, that crash on the Mitchell Freeway southbound at Mounts Bay Road has just cleared. However, traffic does remain heavy on the approach. A crash does remain on Roe Highway. That's heading southbound before Tonkin Highway in Forestfield. The left lane has been closed and traffic is busy on the approach. Please allow for a safe merge. And that police incident is ongoing. South Street has been closed. Westbound between Varland Avenue and Darien Drive in Leeming. Traffic management are on site there. Traffic is heavy in the area. Please seek an alternate route if you can. Drive safely, and that's the latest from Main Roads.
0: 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You and the team have a great night, and we'll do it all again tomorrow.
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0: The origins of that song can be traced back to 1670, Sergio Mendes and Brazil 66 and Scarborough Fair. 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

That was their only single to chart here. That was Wadsworth Mansion and Sweet Mary. Now from their album of the same name, Peter and Gordon, and A Night in Rusty Armour.

0: That's Bob Dylan with the self-penned Subterranean Homesick Blues. 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

That's Eruption featuring Precious Wilson and I Can't Stand of the Rain. Now we have a breakdown. It's eastbound on South Street before Varland Avenue in Leeming. The centre lane there is blocked and traffic is heavy on approach. So it's a breakdown eastbound on South Street before Varland Avenue in Leeming. The centre lane there is blocked. Well, it's time for me to go. I'll be back tomorrow afternoon at 3. Thank you very much for joining us today. Karina Klass is next. She'll keep me company through until 9 when Gordon G will be in to take you through until midnight. Many thanks to John for taking care of business in the producer's booth. I'm going to leave you with Dan Fogelberg, The Power of Gold. Have a great night. Stay safe. Stay well. We'll see you tomorrow.

0: The King. Elvis Presley there with Suspicious Minds from 1969 and Lou Christie, Lightning Strikes. Good evening, everyone. Karina Klass here for another 3 hours. I'd like to thank John and Ray Finn, for putting on a great show, and also letting you know that my producer this evening is no one at this point in time. 7 minutes past six. I'd like to let you know that if you're looking for a Sunday morning bargain, Cambrai Raffers Village Fete is Sunday the 18th of October in Merriwa. Browse plants, toys, crafts, books, cakes, preserves and more. Then stop for morning tea or a sausage sizzle from 9 till midday. So there you go. 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

0: Australia's very own Peter Allen there with I Go to Rio and Wuthering Heights with Kate Bush from 1978. It's currently 16 minutes past six. Coming up now, Tennessee Ernie Ford with 16 Tons.
1: 'Some people say a man is made out of mud. 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

0: A great song to go horse riding on, don't you think? 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

That was a great 80s set there with Why Do Fools Fall in Love, Diana Ross, and a song entitled Mary's Prayer by Danny Wilson. Did you enjoy that? I did. Okay, it is 29 minutes to 7 and it's time for me to give you the weather. My goodness, tomorrow is going to be sunny and 28. Chance of no rain, a late shower or two on Wednesday, 32 degrees. We're dropping down to 23 on Thursday with showers easing. And then 23 cloudy on Friday, Saturday rain again, a shower or two and 24 degrees. 23 degrees, a shower or two for Sunday and a possible shower on Monday with 22 degrees. It's currently 17 in Perth, 17 at Mandurah and 16 at Rottnest. So if you have any plans for the weekend, make sure they're indoors. Okay, we have the Beach Boys now with a song entitled Surfer Girl.

What a beautiful little song that was. Classics 4 with Every Day With You Girl from 1967. It's 23 minutes to 7 and we have Russell Morris now with a song entitled Rachel.

0: Mr. Stevlin Morris, also known as Stevie Wonder. That was a song about his firstborn child, Aisha, and he had eight more after that. Wow, nine children. And Russell Morris before that with Rachel from 1970. It's 16 minutes to seven. Here is a very short break, and we'll be back with the Beatles.
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Marvin Gaye and Kim Weston, It Takes Two. And it's all right if it's one as well. If you're on your own, that's perfectly fine. 9 minutes to seven. We're coming up next with a song by the Cornelius Brothers and Sister Rose. So stay tuned. Come home.

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The great voice there, Kenny Loggins with This Is It from 1979. It is 1 minute to seven. You're listening to Curtin FM 100.1, 50 years strong and still your station. My name is Karina Klass. I shall be presenting till 9 o'clock this evening. Producer in the booth this evening is Leslie. She's just come back from a fantastic voyage to Canada. So if you'd like to give her a call and ask her how it all went, she's staring at me. 9484 1927. You don't need to be a member to call us and put your name to a song. There's still another 2 hours of music for this segment left. So, just give us a call, 9484 1927. Otherwise, do send us an email, studio@curtinfm.com.au. Coming up now, Jay and the Americans.

That was five key changes that Leslie counted in that particular song by the Four Seasons, Opus 17. Before that, Jay and the Americans with Sunday and Me, and that was our 60s set. I hope you enjoyed it. Now, the Charger Club of WA welcomes Chrysler Mopar, that's M-O-P-A-R, enthusiasts for club meetings, events, swap and sell, and plenty of motoring camaraderie. 26 years strong and still cruising. Search Charger Club of WA online. It's currently 6 minutes past seven. We have the Drifters for you now. You're more than a number in my little red book. Now, a little red book back then was about keeping numbers of girls and guys and things like that. But the little red book here in Perth, I believe, is a book about cars and the valuation of about, you know, how much your car's valued. It's a little red book, isn't it? It is. Yes. Okay, enough of me.

0: That was Johnny Rivers there with Sea Cruise from 1974. It's currently 12 minutes past seven. We're taking you to a very short break and it shall be followed by Johnny Farnham with One.
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0: Mrs. Robinson, Simon and Garfunkel. Now, that song featured on a great movie from many years ago. And the song I'm playing after the next break is a song that's been requested by John, or not requested, but he's put his name to this song. John from Bunbury, good evening. He's put his song to this, put his name to this very song after the break. And I'd like you to ring in and let us know what movie featured that particular song, this particular song, and who the actors were in that movie. Let me know, 94841927.
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John Denver, Rocky Mountain High from 1975. And the song before that was by Charles Aznavour, and it was entitled She. Now, I asked which movie featured that particular song, and the movie is, or was, the movie, I'm having Leslie type something. Yes, it's Notting Hill. Not Love Actually, but Notting Hill. So is it Gidge from Innaloo? Thank you so much for ringing in, Gidge, and letting us know that it was Notting Hill. Yes, and that was for John from Bunbury. So what is the time now? It's 7:30 and it's time for me to... 7:30, time to give you the weather. Going to be glorious tomorrow. A sunny day, 28 degrees, winds easterly, 25 to 40 kilometres per hour. So it's going to be quite a windy day. And then the showers set in on Wednesday with a maximum of 32. Colder on Thursday, showers easing, a maximum of 23. And 23 on Friday, cloudy. A few showers on Saturday, Sunday and Monday, with maximums 24 for Saturday, 23 for Sunday and 22 on Monday. It's currently 17 degrees in Perth, Mandurah and Rottnest. We have Len Barry. I thought it was 1, 2, 3, but it's Like a Baby. So enjoy it. I'm sure there's going to be hand claps in this movie. Song.

0: Freedom Come, Freedom Go by The Fortunes from 1971. I read something today and I'd like to share it with you very briefly. Apparently it's a Japanese saying that if you missed the bus, maybe you avoided an accident. If you were rejected, maybe you were saved from the wrong place. If they left, maybe they made room for the right people to arrive. And sometimes what feels like bad luck is the universe protecting you in disguise. Trust the detour. I thought that was quite nice to share with you. It's currently 22 minutes to 8. I'm taking you to a short break, and it shall be followed by our 70s set with Cat Stevens and Sergio Mendes and Brazil 66. Stay tuned.
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Sergio Mendes and Brazil 66 there with Chelsea Morning and Wild World by Cat Stevens, and both those songs from the 1970s, and it's 1970. 14 minutes to 8, we're taking you now to a song entitled Sitting on a Fence. Now, how many of us actually do that? Twice as much.

0: Australia's very own Johnny Young there with It's a Sunny Day from 1968. It's currently 8 minutes to eight.
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First up at that set, you heard Heidi Ho by Blood, Sweat and Tears. And that was a band called Radio with a song entitled You Can't Change That. 1 minute past eight. You're listening to Curtain Radio 100.1, your companion for 50 years and always here. My name is Karina Klass. Producer this evening is Leslie. Give us a call for the last hour, 9484-1927. I thought I was giving away my mobile number like I did last fortnight.

0: Hello, Graham from Medina. That song was for you. You asked for a song from the 60s, and I've chosen that particular song for you because I really like it. The Monkees, Last Train to Clarksville. And before that, Sonny and Cher with I Got You, Babe. A big, big, big hello to a good friend of mine, Jillian. Thank you so much for getting in touch. I do Curtain FM once a fortnight, Mondays, 6 to 9 p.m. And I'm so glad you're listening. Okay, what have we got now before I forget? Yes, I need to let you know, bring your brains and your cleverest friends. That would be you, Jillian. A fabulous quiz night is on October the 21st at Royal Freshwater Bay Yacht Club, supporting the Veterans Transition Centre at Jarrahdale. Great prizes and a great cause. Book through Try Booking. That is the quiz night at the Royal Freshwater Bay Yacht Club on the 21st of October. Okay, we're getting some cute little messages coming through this evening. We have a song for you now by Meatloaf. We haven't heard from him for quite a while. Heaven Can Wait.
1: Do you, or does someone you know, suffer from migraines? 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They are currently looking for individuals aged 18 and above who have a confirmed diagnosis of migraine to take part in the study. If you would like more information, please email calmstudy@curtin.edu.au.

Well, that was an interesting 70s set, wasn't it? Heaven Can Wait by Meatloaf, followed by Love Story by Andy Williams. It's 16 minutes past eight, and we're taking you way back to 1961 now with the Everly Brothers with Walk Right Back. And that goes out to Ronnie from Midland. Hi, Ronnie. Good evening.

0: La la la la la, A Million Drums by Tony Shevetin, and Walk Right Back, the Everly Brothers. It's 21 minutes past 8.
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0: You first heard Chicago with You Are On My Mind, and that was The Taste of Honey with Boogie Oogie Oogie from 1978. It's currently 8:30, and the time has
1: come now for a bushfire
0: for me to give you the weather. It is 16 degrees in Perth, 17 at Mandurah and 17 at Rottnest, and tomorrow we're expecting a lovely sunny day, 28 degrees. A shower or two later in the day on Wednesday, a maximum 32, and then it drops down to 23 on Thursday with showers easing. Friday is going to be a cloudy day, maximum 23. Saturday, Sunday and Monday, showers with maximums of 24, 23 and 22 respectively. So there you go. Plan ahead for the weekend because it will be a little wet. We'd like to shout out to Coz from Bayswater. Thank you for ringing us and correcting us with the terminology we used for key change. He says it's modulation. Yes, it's modulation. There are actually about five or six different terms for a key change. But anyway, great for you to correct us. Thank you. All right. Alan from Como has phoned in and wants us to put a name to his name to a song. I'm not sure what type of music you like, Alan. And his cat, Kaylee. Hello, Kaylee. Okay. I'm not sure if you like Bob Dylan, but this one's for you. Here's Lay, Lady, Lay.

0: Did you recognise that voice? Did you recognise the voice of that particular singer? That was Tina Turner with Ike Turner. A Love Like Yours Don't Come Knocking Every Day from 1966. And before that, for Alan and Kaylee of Como, Lay, Lady Lay by Bob Dylan. And that was our 60s set, so I hope you enjoyed it. It's 23 minutes to 9. I'm taking you to a very, very short break, and it shall be followed by Bob Seger and the Silver Bullet Band.
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That was for you, Fabian of Armadale, the theme from Shaft by Isaac Hayes, and Ship of Fools, Bob Seger and the Silver Bullet Band before that. Now, in that song, the theme from Shaft, there was an effect, a guitar effect. I think it's called the wah-wah effect. So, Coz, you could possibly ring us and let us know what the name of that button is. Okay, here are the Animals with San Franciscan Nights.

0: Did you listen to the lyrics of that particular song, Ride On Baby by Chris Farlow? By the time you're 30, you'll look 65. How sweet is that? Chris Farlow from 1966. It's 7 minutes to nine, taking you to a short break, and I'll be back to say goodbye very soon.
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The new Seekers with Beg, Steal or Borrow. It's currently 3 minutes to nine. I have to sign off now. Karina Klass waving you good night. And thank you, Leslie, for helping out this evening. And hello to Mr. Gordon G. And hello, Cheyenne, taking you through till midnight tonight. Welcome to the Night Curtain Night family. Adios. Here's Paul Simon with me and Julio down by the schoolyard. Bye.

0: Paul Simon there with me and Julio. Surely that should be Julio and I down by the schoolyard. All right, what have we got weather-wise? It's sitting just under 16 degrees at the moment, low of 11, 28, and a beautiful sunny day. A late shower or two tomorrow, I beg your pardon, on Wednesday. It will be 32 degrees. Showers are going to be easing on a Thursday with 23, and on Friday we're going to have much the same weather. A bit cloudy and 23 degrees. All right, let's start with the program, and let's go with it.
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2: In

A couple of well-known artists from the 60s, the Everly Brothers, Love of the Common People, and Herman's Hermits, I Can Take or Leave Your Loving. 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Big thank you to the wonderful Karina and Leslie. Lovely to see you, and I'm glad you had a very, very safe and happy holiday, Leslie, and you're looking really well. Both you ladies are. Cheyenne and I are together the first time in goodness knows how long. He gave me some great news tonight. He's about 10 days away from finishing his degree. So it's a journey that started about 3 years ago, I think, about that, mate. And he's going to do another year, 5 years, yeah, but since we've, And he's going to do another year, I think a master's or something like that. So we wish him all the very best with that. Bright young man and a lovely young man as well. If you want to join us, 9484-1927. He's on the other side of the glass. Happy to take your call. All right, we've got Dusk with I Hear Those Church Bells Ringing, and then a bit of Australian music, Tony Pentado.

0: He was huge back in the 70s. Tony Pantano, a song called Tonight. We'll return with the Fab Four.
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1: Absolutely, give her the real thing. It's the great man himself in Bobby Darin. 19 minutes after 9, you're on Curtain Radio. Thank you for joining Cheyenne and myself. Always a great pleasure to work with this young man. Haven't done so for a while. Annika from Hillary's, we have a special song for you with Hot Chocolate. It started with a kiss. That's coming in next.
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The Bangles, Manic Monday. I hope you didn't have a Manic Monday. I know I didn't. It was quite goodness today. I went to the gym and did all little things like that, and that was pretty good. All right, 29 minutes after nine, you're on Curtain. Thank you for joining us. We've got a double take for people. We've got Dave out there in Westperth with Brenda Lee, a song called As Usual. And for Jeff and the Engelbert fans, still going strong at 90. No, that's Engelbert, not Jeff, I believe. But that's a great song by him called Cafe.

Engelbert and Cafe. The next band I'm playing is Cheetah. Now, a little bit of a background on them. They were an Australian hard rock band, active between 76 and 84, formed in Melbourne by English-born sisters Chrissy and Lindsay Hammond. Their biggest selling single was this upcoming song that I'm going to play, Walking in the Rain. Now, both sisters started out as session vocalists for various Australian-based artists. I won't name them. There were a heck of a lot of them. From 74, Lindsay fronted the group Skin Tight for 3 years and toured backing Renee Geyer before forming Cheetah. The name was chosen as they wanted a feline image. Now, Chrissy was a member of the group Eli Flash prior to undertaking the role of Mary Magdalene from May 75 in the second Australian musical theatre production of Jesus Christ Superstar. There she met Russell Hitchcock and Graham Russell. While the show was still running, they formed a harmony vocal group, Air Supply, in Melbourne, with Chrissy and Hitchcock on lead vocals and Russell on guitar. Chrissy left Air Supply in 1976. They're a great band. Still are a pretty, very good outfit too. So here they are, Walking in the Rain.

0: The band Who there with their squeeze box song. All right, now Tanya, I know you haven't rung in, but you have asked for this instrumental before. It's a very short one. It's by a band called Electric Indian, and the tune is called Kimo Sabe. So we'll play that for you.
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0: Morgana King and I Have Loved Me a Man. My next song is going out to both Hilary of Morley and to Ronnie out there in Midland, the Elvis fans, with Burning Love with the Royal Philharmonic. And following that song, to Joanne of Pinjarra. Joanne, I'm glad you're a lot better. You've were struck down by, well, I think proper flu for about 3 weeks, lost your voice, etc., etc. And Tony Christie, hopefully, will brighten your day.
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Some of the great music here on Curtain Radio with Tony Christie and Avenues and Alleyways. Before we take the cereal, after the cereal, we've got songs for Julie, Jerry, Rose, You're Coming In, along with Anne of Leader, all in the next hour. Lynn of Scarborough, she rang in. She'll have a song as well a bit later in the program. Fabian, if you want to join that list, 9484 1927. Lisa and Diane to take us to the cereal. It's Mr. Neil Diamond and Kentucky Woman.

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1: We do it better, that's why we say, do it with us, the Castlereagh way. For unsurpassed service and company benign, nothing can beat the Castlereagh line. Boysdale, Bogong, Bonang, Bernambra, Black Springs, Blandford, Boolaroo, Oakwood, Oban, Orbostat, Alpha, Owen, Oxley, Oruro. We've travelled all roads our name to enshrine in history as the Castlereagh line.
2: Good morning, Mrs. Law.
3: Mrs. Hamilton Summers. To what do I owe this unexpected pleasure?
2: I think you'll find it's anything but a pleasure. And I don't believe it's at all unexpected. As far as you're concerned, quite the reverse, in fact.
3: I'd returned from the railway station after seeing Mrs. Mack off for Yetman to find Edwina Hamilton Summers waiting for me in my office. Would you care to sit down?
2: For what I have to say, I'd prefer to stand. I received your telegraph the day before yesterday informing me of my husband's death. It was sent by mistake to Broadmeadows. Elizabeth brought it into town to me.
3: I'd offer you my sympathy, but I don't really feel it's called for.
2: You don't think for one moment that I'm going to let you get away with it, do you?
3: Get away with what?
2: My husband's share in the Castlereagh Coach and Steamship Company.
3: I'm glad you said your husband's share. Rumours have been circulating for quite some time that you regarded it as belonging to you.
2: It belongs to me now.
3: I beg to differ. Before he died, Frew wrote me a letter which was found with his body, stressing his wish that his share of the company should pass to me, stressing, moreover, that I oppose, without reservation, any and every effort made by you to wrest the share from me, by legal means or otherwise. As near as I can recall, those were the words he used.
2: I read the letter.
3: Well, then it shouldn't be necessary for me to apprise you of its content, or of the addendum to the effect that he'd stipulated the bequest in his will.
2: I haven't seen the will, but if that's the case, I'll certainly contest it. I'll do everything in my power to discredit you, to show you up for what you are. A scheming, conniving harlot, without scruples and without conscience.
3: Aren't you rather confusing me with yourself?
2: We'll see what the court decides.
3: Oh, that's up to you. But I intend to abide by Frew's wishes. I'll fight you in court, or wherever else I have to. Has a date been set for the inquest, incidentally?
2: Friday.
3: I haven't heard from Mrs. Parsonage. She said she'd let me know the situation.
2: Senile old fool. She should be committed to an institution.
3: She took care of Frew very well. He was like a son to her.
2: You would say that, of course, because she's prejudiced against me. I wouldn't be surprised if the pair of you were in collusion.
3: I'd never met her till less than a week ago. And for your information, I had no contact with Frew during the period of your marriage to him, none whatever. So if you're thinking of basing your case on undue influence exerted by me, I'd advise you to think again. Now, if that's all you came to discuss, I'd be obliged if you'll excuse me. Mrs. Mack's gone away. I've been away myself over the last few days, and I'm extremely busy.
2: You've certainly been getting your share of publicity.
3: If you mean in connection with the unfortunate death of the man Bayliss, I have indeed.
2: He worked for Father, didn't he?
3: I wouldn't know. I know nothing about him.
2: Let me refresh your memory. It was Bayliss who located the Holly boy when he was allegedly kidnapped by his mother. It was quite some time ago, of course, but I wouldn't have thought you'd have forgotten.
3: May I ask how you come to be so well informed?
2: I make it my business to be well informed, darling. It's quite a coincidence, though, you must agree, in view of the circumstances, that the poor man should have been done to death in your hotel.
3: Yes, it is. Quite a coincidence.
2: Even more so, when one considers... But I mustn't keep you from your work. Oh, by the way, you haven't seen anything of Charles, have you?
3: No, I haven't.
2: The last I saw of him, he was headed here. In answer to a telegraph from you.
3: When was this?
2: Last week. Thursday, I believe.
3: You're mistaken. I didn't send him a telegraph.
2: It came from Glen Innes.
3: It doesn't necessarily follow that I sent it. There are quite a few other people living in Glen Innes.
2: There's one less now that Mr. Bayliss has departed this life.
3: He didn't live here. According to the newspapers, he was from Brisbane.
2: Which only goes to prove what a small world it is. Too small for us, darling. Much too small.
3: I wasn't sure if what she said was intended as a threat, or whether it had some other significance. She left me then, and from the window I watched her head along the street in the direction of the Mount Pleasant. It was market day, and Glen Innes was the scene of considerable activity. Meantime, the master bedroom of Jack Seeger's Tamworth home was also the scene of some activity.
4: I hate leaving you, sweetheart. But I gotta go. I got a lunch appointment.
5: Will you be coming back?
4: Oh, later maybe. You gonna wait for me?
5: I might.
4: Won't you be missed at Broadmeadows?
5: Oh, there's only Charles's mother. There are plenty of servants to look after if she wants anything. I don't have to worry about her. Speaking of servants, what about yours?
4: Oh, they won't bother you. I gave them a couple of days off. I'm going up to Yetman tomorrow.
5: Yetman?
4: Yeah, to the Castlereagh stud. I have to see Matt Gore.
5: How long will you be gone?
4: Oh, probably till the end of the week. Then you can come and visit again.
5: I'll think about it.
4: Yeah. You do that.
5: I hated the thought of coming here. Thought of you touching me.
4: Now you feel different, huh?
5: I'm not sure how I feel. I'm not sure of anything anymore. Why do you laugh?
4: I was just thinking what you said last night when you came here. About how much I disgusted you. You've changed your tune some, I reckon.
5: Oh, no. No, you still disgust me. It's just that I disgust myself more.
2: I'll do everything in my power to discredit you, to show you up for what you are. A scheming, conniving harlot without scruples and without conscience.
3: Aren't you rather confusing me with yourself?
2: We'll see what the court decides.
3: Upon learning that Frew Summers had left his share in the company to me, a furious Edwina Hamilton Summers had appeared in my office, spitting venom. Having spoken her piece, she left me and proceeded to the Mount Pleasant Hotel along the street, where she took a room for the night. A little before it was time to go down to dinner, she had a visitor.
2: Yes?
6: Mrs. Hamilton Summers?
2: Yes, who are you?
6: Sergeant Metcalf, ma'am, of the Glen Innes Police. I wonder if you could spare me a few minutes.
2: What for?
6: Couple of questions I'd like to ask you.
2: Come in. Questions about what?
6: I dare say you've read in the papers about the man who was murdered at Holly's Hotel along the street a few days ago.
2: What of it?
6: His name was Bayliss. He was a private detective. Was he known to you at all?
2: Why on earth would he be known to me?
6: We have reason to believe he may have had some connection with your brother.
2: With Charles? What sort of connection?
6: That's what I was hoping you might be able to tell me.
2: How do you know who I am? Who told you Charles is my brother, and how did you know I was here?
6: Word gets around.
2: Well, I can't help you. I'm sorry. If Charles was connected with this man for some reason, which seems highly unlikely, it's certainly news to me.
6: Would you happen to know where he is at present? Your brother?
2: No, I wouldn't.
6: He arrived in Glen Innes on the day Bayliss was murdered.
2: You're not, I hope, suggesting that Charles had anything to do with it?
6: No, ma'am. Not directly. It happened before he got here, earlier in the day.
2: What precisely do you mean by not directly?
6: That he himself couldn't have committed the murder.
2: But you're implying he might have been involved.
6: I'm not implying anything, Mrs. Summers. I'm...
2: Hamilton Summers, if you don't mind.
6: I beg your pardon, Mrs. Hamilton Summers.
2: I'm just about to go down to dinner.
6: I won't keep you much longer, ma'am. You're a friend of Mrs. Long's, is that right?
2: Certainly not. I detest the woman.
6: Your brother's a friend of hers,
2: you
6: then...
2: You keep bringing my brother into the conversation. Just what are you driving at, Sergeant?
6: A telegraph was found on Bayliss's body, addressed to him at a box number in Tamworth. It was sent by Mrs. Long. That is to say, her name was on it. It said he was to report to her for further instructions.
2: To report to Mrs. Long?
6: Yes.
2: How interesting.
6: We found it interesting too, ma'am. But Mrs. Long denies any knowledge of it.
2: Oh, you can't take any notice of anything she says. The woman's a congenital liar. And that's a polite description. If the truth be known, the man was probably one of her lovers. She has a voracious appetite for men. But then I've no doubt you're aware of that.
6: Actually, no, ma'am. I wasn't. A lot of stories are told about her, but the impression I've gained is that most of them are exaggerated.
2: Well, it could be so. On the other hand...
6: On the other hand?
2: I don't think I wish to say any more, Sergeant. I really must ask you to excuse me now. I'm sorry I couldn't be more helpful.
6: That's all right, ma'am. Maybe you've been more helpful than you think. Thanks for your time, anyway. I hope you enjoy your dinner.
3: I sat in my office in the fading light. The door was open, and the music coming from the dining room made me think of William, now more than halfway to England aboard the SS Araluen. I thought of our parting, of the curious statement he'd made to me shortly before the ship sailed.
7: Funny, isn't it? I always think of Gordon as my brother, just as I think of you as my mother. But I'm not related to either of you. If I was older, we could have a love affair.
3: And the very last words he'd said before I'd started down the gangway.
7: I love you, Mrs. Long. I love you so much.
3: Again, a feeling of intense aloneness came over me. William was on the other side of the world. Gordon had turned his back on me, perhaps forever. Even Mrs. Mack had gone, also perhaps forever. I felt the tears start to trickle down my cheeks and I let them. I couldn't remember feeling so wretched and miserable at any time since Jim Holly's death.
8: Lottie? Lottie, are you in there?
3: Charles!
8: Lottie, what the devil are you doing sitting
3: in the bar? Oh, Charles! Oh, dearest Charles! Oh, take me away. I don't care where, anywhere. Just so long as it's away from here.
8: Lottie! My darling, what is it?
3: Oh, nothing. I'll be all right. Just hold me. Oh, Charles, you'll never know how glad I am to see you right at this moment. You'll never know.
8: I don't know what I've done to deserve a greeting like this, but I'm sure as hell going to make the most of it.
3: We kissed till we were both breathless, and we danced to the music that floated in from the dining room, and the misery drained out of me and the wretchedness. And with them went restraint. And without words, we made love. And after 15 years, I felt like a woman again.
9: Castle Rear Line continues tomorrow morning with Alan Simons. Now, there's a bus breakdown, Kwinana Freeway northbound after Millpoint Road in South Perth. The incident response are en route. Exercise extreme caution. A bus breakdown, Kwinana Freeway northbound after Millpoint Road in South Perth. Now, Tony in South Guildford, if you're listening in, can you give us a call on 9484? 1927, Tony out there in South Guildford, and I mentioned you asked for a song, a particular song, which I'm able to get on for you this week. So I'll let you know about that if you can give us a call. Anyone else on that same number, we'll put your name to one of the many tracks. This next one is going out to Jerry out there in Langford. Good evening, Jerry. A bit of Steely Dan with Do It Again. And for Jason, listening to us in Baldivis. Very good evening, mate. I hope you're having a great night. Clarence Carter and Patches.

I was born and raised down in Alabama on a farm way back up in the woods. I was so ragged that folks used to call me Patches. Papa used to tease me about it, 'cause deep down inside he was hurt 'cause he'd done all he could.

0: I like that song. Clarence Carter there with Patches. 21 minutes after 10, you're on Curtain Radio. Thank you so much for your company, Cheyenne and Gordon, all the way through to midnight tonight. Now, coming up shortly, we got Peter Sarsted. Now, he was a British singer, songwriter and instrumentalist. He was the middle of three brothers. The other two were singers as well. Younger brother Clive had only the one hit called My Resistance Is Low, but no other chart success. He remained a British one-hit wonder. Now, the eldest brother, Richard, who is the only surviving brother, funny enough, enjoyed the most success of the trio. He became better known by the stage name Eden Kane. He was a teen idol in the early 60s in the pre-Beatles era and carved out many hit records. He then spent time in Australia before moving to the United States, where he began an acting career. Pete himself had two hits, both in 69, Frozen Orange Juice, with Frozen Orange Juice, which picked up number 10. And this one, Where Do You Go to My Lovely, which rocketed all the way to number 1. We'll play Robbie G with When You're Not Near. Prior to that, we're playing it for Julie of Dianella, and we'll take a short break too.
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It is heard in high places. You know the Aga Khan. He sent you a racehorse for Christmas, and you keep it

Peter's asked at Where Do You Go To, My Lovely? Julie, I'm so glad you enjoyed your song by Robbie G. This one I'm playing for my good friend out there in Cheyenne, because last year Cheyenne went to America, and bear in mind he's a young man, but he enjoyed Paul Simon. He went and saw him in concert over there in America and said he was absolutely terrific. So for you, my friend, we'll have Paul Simon singing Still Crazy After All These Years.

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0: Four Seasons there, I've Got You Under My Skin. Coming up with a couple of dedications, we're going to Rose of Tuart Hill with Tom Jones and Love Me Tonight. And Anne of Leader, we're going to play you a bit of Shaky Stevens.
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They were a group from Tasmania called the Cravats, and a nice piece of music, Puppet Strings. David Bowie with Changes, playing this for Dave out there in Success.

David Bowie, Human Changes. And David, hope you enjoyed that one. And of course, Anne out in Rockingham with Cravats and Puppet Strings. It's right on 11 o'clock. We have Dionne Warwick with Are You There With Another Girl? And for Lynn and all the Cliff Richard fans, we have one of his songs straight after Dionne.

Still out there performing Cliff Richard along with The Shadows and On My Word. This man has finally retired. It came out about a couple of weeks ago that he's not going to be performing anymore. He's had a few health issues. And I think he's now 81. Rod Stewart, this was going back into the 90s with a song called So Far Away. And he's had a great career, hasn't he? And following that, for Fabian and Armadale, we got Carly Simon and Nobody Does It Better.

0: Harry Simon there with Nobody Does It Better. As my good friend Kevin calls them, a rusty record. We've got one next with Lloyd Price and Personality.
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0: Come on, how many of you admit to knowing what that theme was? It was Hawaii 5-0, and The Ventures played that for us. And prior to that, Lloyd Price with a great song from the late 50s called Personality. David Lee Roth with California Girls, and we're going to play Diana Ross. And Hillary, I've got a Dusty Springfield song for you in about four songs' time, so stay tuned for that. In the meantime, let's have some more music.
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Diana Ross and Change of Heart. We had the Four Tops with Yesterday's Dreams, and for you, Hillary out there in Thornley, who doesn't like Dusty Springfield? I'm playing that one for you.

0: A lady who had one of the best voices in the music industry, Dusty Springfield, and Where Am I Going? 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Now, this next band, typically tropical, were a British band comprising two Trojan Records audio engineers. Two guys, Jeff Calvert and Geraint Hughes, who performed under the stage name Max West. They were best known for their only number one hit record from 1975, the one I'm about to play, called Barbados. Originally, the duo's manager did not want the public to know who they were to keep the mystery going. However, the identities of the two were soon revealed on the cover of the musical paper at the time. It's called Record Mirror. Here they are, and it's a good one.
1: Ladies and gentlemen, this is Captain Tobias Wilcock welcoming you aboard Coconut Airways Flight 3722 to Bridgetown, Barbados. We will be flying at an height of 32,000 feet and at an airspeed of approximately 600 miles per hour. Refreshments will be served after takeoff. Kindly fasten your safety belts and refrain

0: I love thought. A lot of people thought they were Barbadian or from Jamaica or whatever, but they weren't. They were two English guys from over there in the UK and put through a very big hit record for both them. Now, the bus breakdown is cleared. So, Kwinana Freeway northbound after Mill Point Road, South Perth. All the lanes are clear. That's good news. The bus breakdown cleared. Kwinana Freeway northbound after Mill Point Road in South Perth. Okay, we've got Roger Whittaker joining us with New World in the Morning.
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Great song, Roger Whittaker and New World in the morning. Let's have a quick check of the weather. All right, for the final time tonight, just under 15 degrees. Now, tomorrow it's going to be a beautiful day, 28 degrees, an overnight low of 11. On Wednesday, a late shower or two with 15 and pretty warm, 32 degrees on Wednesday, back to 23, a low of 15 with showers easing, and then a cloudy day on Friday with 13 to 23 degrees. At this stage, I think there's some showers coming in on the weekend. That's not good news for people who work Monday to Friday, is it? Anyway, it's what it is, because when summer comes, we'll probably complain a lot more. Tonight's program was sponsored by NE Solutions, WA Senior and Specialty Move Managers, mapping the way through life's difficult transitions. We've got a song by Sam and Dave, the American duo, with Soul Man.

0: That's their one and only hit. This Sam and Dave there with Soul Man. I just want to remind you, because somebody asked me, look, if I can play a particular song. I said, look, we have a dedicated playlist. All of us have a dedicated playlist from which you can choose a song. However, if there's a particular song or instrumental that's not on the playlist that you would like to hear, then certainly let the PA know what it is. And as long as it is in our system, most of us will endeavour to factor that into the playlist whenever they can. So just remember that for future. If there's a particular song, because I get a few people who say, Gordon, when you're next on, can you play me X song or whatever, whatever, whatever, whatever. And as I said, if I'm available to get that into the list, I will certainly put that list on for you. Now, Eve of Maylands, no, you're not too late for a dedication. We're going to play the second last one, but which is Olivia Newton-John with Sam. But let's take BJ Thomas. He's Hooked on a Feeling.
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BJ Thomas there with Hooked on a Feeling. And we've got two songs to go. And a big thanks to Cheyenne for looking after the program. And Cheyenne, all the best when you get your results in about 10 days' time to see whether you passed your exams and you've got your master's. I know that you put a lot of study into it. And you said, Gordon, I'm pretty sure that I will get through with that. So let's hope it is a very good result for you, and I know you'll let me know at the due time when you get your results. Olivia Newton-John said we're going to play this one for Eve out there in Maylands, and we've got a Robert Palmer with Every Kind of People. Olivia Newton-John with Sam and the Robert Palmer's track. I'm on till Thursday this week. Let's have some great fun tomorrow night between 9 and midnight. Got some great music lined up for you then. Let's enjoy those two songs. Have a great day tomorrow before the rain comes in and all sort of funny weather, but take advantage of 28 degrees tomorrow.

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It's 20 minutes to 1 and currently 16 degrees.

cars go by. Some of them honking, some just wave high. It seems like life and the cars both just passed me by. Hitchhiker, you know, no special place to be going. I just go whichever way the wind's blowing. It's hot today, I'd kinda like to be where it's snowing. Well, I don't know, maybe I'll just stay here where the green grass is growing. Hey, here comes another car. I wonder, is he slowing down? Hitchhiker?

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So did I. My hands once reached out to touch the sky. Is this the sky that I reached out for? Just the dust of the road, nothing more? Hey, here comes another car. Hitchhiker.

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All music fully tested in the 60s and 70s. Curtain Radio. It's 14 minutes past 4. Currently 12 degrees.

0: Good morning, I'm Courtney Thornton. Accused Perth killer Simon Carman is offering to pay the family of a Thai teenager he allegedly strangled if he's set free. The girl's family has rejected the offer and is demanding Mr. Carman receive the death penalty. They've applied to the court for $68,000 in compensation. Mr. Carman says he acted in self-defence after the teenager attacked him with a knife in a dispute over money. He's expected to plead guilty to disposing of her body. Labor is trying to distance itself from the problems that have emerged from the decision to ban the credit card surcharge. Small businesses say they're being forced to shoulder the extra cost. The tax office then stated it would no longer accept credit card payments until the government intervened to reverse the matter. Small Business Minister Anne Ali says she's working through the reforms introduced by the Reserve Bank.
1: The RBA announced their decision to ban surcharges on March 31st of this year, stating that surcharges will be banned from October 1st. On October 1st, the ATO announced their decision that they would not be accepting credit cards, and that's when I found out.
0: The eSafety Commission says it doesn't have the power to proactively stop any online live stream. The watchdog is being urged to prevent the broadcast of a US execution from being accessible in Australia. The death by firing squad will be the first in America in almost a century. Senior Labor MP Amanda Rishworth says tech platforms have a duty not to show the vision.
2: The e-commissioner is not able to proactively block it. We don't have the laws, but she is monitoring this. We need to have more responsible platforms in this country, and my message to them is don't stream this.
0: 21 jurors have been selected in the rape trial of British actor and comedian Russell Brand. The 51-year-old is accused of groping women and forcing them into sexual acts over 10 years from 1999 to 2009. Reporter Mimi Becker says Brand had little to say to waiting media when arriving to court on the first day of his trial.
3: Russell Brand has pled not guilty to all the charges. He arrived at court today supported by his wife, the pair walking hand in hand, but the comedian remained very tight-lipped in front of the media.
0: In sport, Australia will be pushing for a win when day five of the first test resumes tonight, our time, in Durban against South Africa. The Proteas will begin the day at 4 for 102, still needing a whopping 319 runs to win. The Aussies declared their second innings at 6 for 314, Matt Renshaw again leading the way with 82, while Nick Maddison chopped in with a quick fire 48. All-rounder Bo Webster made an unbeaten 39 and says they're well set up.
4: Yeah, still got a job to do tomorrow, obviously, with the 6 wickets in hand, but we've had a nice couple of days led by, you know, Renners with the bat again, probably set by Maddo's tone early this morning, to try and get that sort of one day batting out and make sure we're ticking the board over to have plenty of overs to give ourselves, you know, the best chance to win the game.
0: There are concerns for Steve Smith, who was hit in the head while batting and then didn't take to the field. Bathurst champion Brody Kostecki is hoping to add another Supercars title to his resume after recording his second great race win. The Ford driver sits fourth in the standings ahead of the first finals event on the Gold Coast next weekend. The 2023 series champion says he's carrying strong momentum into the knockout event.
5: Been on a bit of a roll lately and got 8 wins this season, which is fantastic. So Gold Coast will be a tough one, racing on the streets of the surface paradise. Hopefully we can sort of continue our streak that we've been on lately and keep progressing through this final system and, you know, make it through to Adelaide to fight for a championship.
0: With the details next.
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0: Sunny today in Perth as we head for a top of 29 degrees, a late shower or two tomorrow and a max of 32. Looking ahead, showers easing on Thursday, 23 degrees, cloudy and 23 on Friday, a possible shower on Saturday, 24. Right now it's 11 degrees on Curtin FM 100.1 with more news at 6:30.
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0: Richard.
1: And the big ship. There you go. Thank you very much, Cliff. It is 7 minutes after six. 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We're going to have a special treat for you too in regard to our anniversary between 8:30 and 9. Stay tuned. Don't want to give away too much information, but yes, there's going to be something a little bit different. We're trekking down memory lane at around 25 to 9. 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

0: It's Tom Jones, and help yourself, folks. If you're heading off to Adelaide today, bit of cloud overhead, looking at a max of 19 degrees. Melbourne expecting a shower or two and 15. Showers later in the day in Hobart, and it will become windy and a rather chilly 13 degrees. Canberra looking at a shower or two and 20. Showers about in Sydney today and a max of 22. Showers and then a storm developing in Brisbane and a muggy 31 degrees. Darwin a possible shower and 34.
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0: Gary Shearson there, and I get a kick out of you. We won't get a kick out of this. There are two crashes on our major roads at the moment. The first one is Leach Highway, westbound at Bull Creek Drive in Rosmoyne. The police have arrived and the right lane is blocked. That's Leach Highway westbound at Bull Creek Drive in Rosmoyne, and likewise a crash Armidale Road westbound at 8th Road in Haines. The traffic is a little bit slow, as you'd expect, around that area as well.
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0: Good morning, I'm Courtney Thornton. Social and traditional media platforms in Australia have been warned against broadcasting the planned live stream of a US execution. Nadal Malik Hassan was convicted of killing 13 people at a military base at Fort Hood in Texas in 2009. He is expected to face a firing squad on the 3rd of December. The deepening national property slump is threatening state budgets across Australia. Economists are warning a prolonged downturn could wipe out $30 billion in stamp duty revenue over 4 years. Some states have already suffered a near 25% drop in monthly property tax collections amid falling housing transaction volumes. A Perth man accused of murdering a 17-year-old girl in Thailand will plead guilty to one of the charges. Simon Peter Carman has reportedly agreed to plead guilty to concealing a body. The 45-year-old was arrested in June after the girl's body was found dumped in a suitcase. British comedian and actor Russell Brand has appeared in a London court for the start of his trial on rape and sexual assault charges. The hearing adjourned after jury selection. The prosecution is due to open its case later in the week. The trial is expected to last up to 10 weeks. In sport, Australia's in a commanding position heading into day 5 of the first test against South Africa in Durban. The Aussies declared their second innings at 6 for 314, giving them a lead of 420. The Proteas found trouble, reaching 4 for 102 at stumps, still needing 391 to win, with only 6 wickets in hand. The suspended Nick Blakey could be in new colours by the end of the day after trade talks accelerated between North Melbourne and Sydney. Brian Myers' manager says he will be staying at Geelong, ruling out a move to Essendon. Carlton is also trying to complete a deal for Lachie Whitfield before the deadline. With the details next.
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0: Sunny today in Perth as we head for a top of 29 degrees, a late shower or two tomorrow and a max of 32. Looking ahead, showers easing on Thursday, 23 degrees, cloudy and 23 on Friday, a possible shower on Saturday and 24. Right now it's 11 degrees on Curtin FM 100.1 with more news at 7.
3: What was the temperature yesterday?
0: I don't know.
3: No, well, you weren't going to be happy about it. Was it 24?
0: No, I wasn't going to be happy about today. Yesterday was fine. Today I was
3: 29
0: dreading.
3: No good?
0: No, no good. Anything above 25 is no good.
3: Well, you'll be ringing in sick on Wednesday, 32.
0: I know.
3: Dear,
0: it's
3: dear.
0: Too much. Oh, and it's too early. It's, what is it, October?
3: No, it's not. It's 27 minutes to 7. Mm-hmm. 32, no good for you.
0: No.
3: Okay.
0: Disgusting.
3: All right. There'll be some rain around, so it'll be humid as well.
0: I know.
3: It'll be perfect.
0: I know. It's, but yeah, anyway, yeah. I could go on. I won't.
3: No, you won't. We'll talk to you later.
0: Yep.
3: Courtney Thornton in our newsroom, not happy with Mother Nature. Here's Spandau Ballet. I tell you, it's true.

That's Carole King and City Streets. We've got a crash on one of ours. Roe Highway, heading west at Willeri Drive in Canning Vale. The right emergency lane there is blocked. Just proceed with caution. The vehicle there, the motorists are outside and are wandering about. Now, if you love animals and have some time to spare, perhaps you should give some thought to the Animal Protection Society in Southern River, which cares for more than 150 homeless animals. And it always needs some extra helping hands. If you'd like to volunteer, a very good cause, just call 9398 6616. That's the Animal Protection Society in Southern River. So sad now, according to the Everly Brothers.

0: Matt Munro there. Walk away. It'll be a beautiful day for a walk today. It's 12 degrees outside at the moment. It's going to be sunny and 29. Make the most of it, because tomorrow and Thursday there'll be some rain about.
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Manfred Mann there and Blinded by the Light. We have a breakdown, Mitchell Freeway, southbound at Shenton Avenue in Currumbine. The vehicle there is in the left emergency lane. And Glyn from Mount Pleasant has informed us of a crash that he's seen with his own eyes on Leach Highway at Bull Creek Drive in Rossmoyne. As a result, the traffic there is banked up. If you see something out there, then give Roz a call. Thank you very much to Glyn, who has done just that. 9484 1927. Not far away, at about 10 minutes after 7, 10 minutes after 8 each morning, we check in with Main Road. So that's coming up after our news. To get there, Eric Clapton and Lay Down Sally.

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1: Good morning, I'm Courtney Thornton. Hundreds of health, disability and community services workers will be getting a pay rise. Caroline

0: be rolled out over the next 4 years. It comes just a few months after the second round of a multi-billion dollar pay rise for childcare workers. The investment in these sectors comes after the Fair Work Commission's findings that these traditionally female industries have been undervalued. But critics claim government spending is already fueling inflation, with many tipping another rate rise coming on Melbourne Cup Day next month.
1: One Nation MP Barnaby Joyce is urging his former colleague Josh Frydenberg to cut the BS and stand for federal parliament. Mr. Frydenberg is on a publicity tour for his memoir, where he's critical of the state of the Liberal Party. The 55-year-old is weighing up whether he plans to return to politics after losing his Melbourne seat of Kooyong in 2022 to independent Monique Ryan. Mr. Joyce says Mr. Frydenberg should stop playing games.
2: Josh, we've all played the game, mate. Like, we know what you're up to. You want to be the leader of the coalition. Come back, and you're setting the groundwork up now. Let's cut the BS, mate. We can all see through this.
1: There are growing concerns the country's health system isn't prepared for the growing number of older patients. New data reveals more than 17 older Australians die every day while waiting for a home care package. Shadow Assistant Minister for Mental Health and Disability Henry Pike says there's no quick and easy fix.
3: We need to ensure that government releases more packages. We need to get to a point a bit like the NDIS, a bit like, you know, Centrelink and the age pension, where it's demand-driven system. That is what the Royal Commission recommended, and, you know, we're a long way behind from that.
1: A new report from ASIC has found some mortgage brokers aren't acting in the best interest of consumers. 7 of 8 aggregator groups, reviewed by the corporate watchdog, reported brokers didn't recommend the lowest cost option in more than 20% of cases. Commissioner Alan Kirkland says there is room for improvement.
4: Broker groups need to do more in the way in which they monitor what brokers are doing under their licence, the way in which they handle complaints from consumers, and the way in which they use data to identify where there might be problems with the recommendations that are being made by their brokers.
1: An urgent call out is being issued for Australians to donate blood this week as reserves plunge to their lowest level in a decade. Donations have fallen 60% since June, with a prolonged cold and flu season reducing critical supplies. Lifeblood's Gemma Falkenmeyer says giving blood saves lives.
5: To not only those in accidents and emergencies, but also cancer patients and new mums and lots of people undergoing surgery. Right now, we are seeing donor numbers that aren't keeping up with demand from our hospitals.
1: In sport, Steve Smith is undergoing observation for concussion symptoms after taking a savage bouncer to the helmet on day 4 of the first test in South Africa. The vice-captain continued on for 27, but didn't take the field as the baggy greens held the Proteas to 4 for 102. Smith's Corden colleague, Bo Webster, optimistic of a quick return.
6: Hoping he's okay. He obviously copped a nasty knock in the head there, but wishing him all the best and hopefully, you know, he's back out with us either tomorrow or in the next test in PE.
1: The DP World Tour has announced all players who sign up for next year's LIV Golf 2.0 will be barred from the European circuit, the decision effectively prohibiting LIV participants from competing for Europe at the Ryder Cup. And one game in the EPL this morning with Coventry recording a 4-1 win against Newcastle. Weather details next.
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1: Sunny today in Perth as we head for a top of 29 degrees, a late shower or two tomorrow and a max of 32. Looking ahead, showers easing on Thursday, 23 degrees, cloudy and 23 again on Friday, a possible shower on Saturday and 24. Right now it's 12 degrees on Curtin FM 100.1 with more news at 7:30.

0: That's Herman's Hermits and Sleepy Joe. Time to check in with Main Roads. Kyle joins us online. How's it looking, Kyle?
1: Good morning. There's a breakdown on Mitchell Freeway. You're heading southbound at Shenton Avenue. Vehicle in the left emergency lane. It's not causing any congestion, but please show with caution. And a crash on Armadale Road. Heading westbound at 8th Road. Traffic is slow on approach. Please drive with caution. Also another crash on Leach Highway heading westbound at Bull Creek Drive. Multiple lanes is blocked and the traffic is heavy on approach. Drive safely and that's the latest Main Roads.
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That's Roy Orbison and Alana. Don't forget, folks, you're about to enter school zones. We're approaching 7:30. Pull your speed back as a result to 40 kilometres an hour. Ringo Starr to take us to the headlines.

0: Good morning, I'm Courtney Thornton. Almost 500,000 health, disability and community service workers will share in a $630 million pay rise. The funding will be provided by the federal government over the next 4 years. Labor says the wage increase is warranted to provide fairer pay for predominantly female workers. Social platforms and media outlets in Australia have been warned not to broadcast the planned live stream of an execution in the US. The Pentagon says the execution of Nadal Hassan will be live streamed on the 3rd of December. The Ukrainian president says 6 energy sites in the country have been hit by Russia since US President Donald Trump announced an energy ceasefire had been locked in. Volodymyr Zelensky has indicated they're willing to strike a deal on the issue, but says Moscow must adhere to the conditions as well. He says these attacks are proof Russia is unwilling to accept the idea. A major global study has found women are developing dementia at higher rates than men. UNSW researchers analysed data across 18 countries, finding cases of the illness are higher in low and middle-income countries. In sports, Steve Smith is undergoing observation for concussion symptoms after copping a bouncer to the helmet on day 4 of the first test in South Africa. The vice-captain continued for 27 but didn't take the field as the Baggy Greens held the Proteas to 4 for 102. North Melbourne has reportedly upped its offer for Sydney's Nick Blakey as day 2 of the AFL's trade period gets underway. And former Australian track cyclist Matthew Richardson has been dropped from the British team for the upcoming World Championships amid allegations of online misconduct. With the details next.
1: 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Discover the stunning diversity of the landscapes and the marine habitats just metres away from pristine beaches. This 12-day adventure departs 18th of April and all-inclusive for $5,600 for seniors. Be amazed with the incredible WA coastline as you travel north. 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
0: Sunny today in Perth as we head for a top of 29 degrees, a late shower or two tomorrow and a max of 32. Looking ahead, showers easing on Thursday, 23 degrees, cloudy and 23 on Friday, a possible shower on Saturday and 24. Right now it's 13 degrees on Curtin FM 100.1 with more news at 8.
3: That was an interesting story you had in your previous bulletin. Oh. My wife donates plasma.
0: Oh, good.
3: And you can do that every 2 weeks.
0: Yes.
3: So she went in to do it yesterday and they said, can we have blood instead, please?
0: Yes.
3: You mentioned there was an extreme shortage of blood.
0: A 60% drop since June.
3: Yeah.
0: And the lowest level Australian levels have reached in a decade.
3: Yeah, that's interesting. So if anyone has thought about it or anyone that normally does and haven't got around to it. But, yeah, she went in yesterday, a normal plasma donation, which you can do every 2 weeks. Blood you can donate every 12 weeks because you need the red blood cells to regenerate. But, yeah, they said, no, thanks very much, but we would rather have blood today.
0: Also, I know a lot of women in my life don't donate blood because of their iron levels, but you can donate plasma still if that's the case.
3: Correct. Yes. So, yeah, if anyone has at a loose end today, as I said, if you normally do it, but you just haven't got around to it for a while, if you've never done it, a 60% reduction. What was really interesting yesterday, this hasn't happened to me, but my wife actually got a text message, or it might have even been an email, but she read it out to me saying where her blood was being used.
0: Yes.
3: It has just been given to a patient at Fiona Stanley Hospital.
0: Yes. Isn't that amazing?
3: Yeah, and I think it's a lovely way to do it, actually. It's really a reminder that, wow, I've made a difference today.
0: And that is a great motivation, but also party pies. You get a little party pie afterwards or a little snack.
3: What time do they open?
0: Exactly. they have a little kind of deli area and you can get a little Tim Tam or a little sausage roll. I mean, if that's not motivation
3: Hang on. Let's just backpedal.
0: Yeah.
3: What do you mean you can get a party pie or a Tim Tam?
0: Well, there's
3: surely
0: options.
3: You should be able to have a two-course meal.
0: You can have whatever you want. There's there's warm little pastries. Yeah. There's dessert options.
3: Yeah.
0: And you need to sit there for a few minutes afterwards while, you know, things settle. Have a little party pie.
3: If you stay for an hour and a half, they'll probably start to ask questions.
0: Well, Or, I mean, what's the limit? When can you donate again? 2 weeks, did you say?
3: Yeah, well, I'll take a camp bed with me and there's my meals covered.
0: Right.
3: But no, on a serious note, if you can get there today, folks, to one of the blood donation facilities, then do it. We'll talk to you again at 8 o'clock.
0: See you then.
3: Here's Chris Rea.

That's the Doobie Brothers and A Long Train Running. Now, here's something that's close to my heart. Get the boots on and get rid of your worries. You can join the Bibbulmun Track Foundation's Social Sunday Walks and enjoy the bush with some fellow walkers. They're held most Sundays from March through until November. If you want some more information, just visit bibbulmuntrack.org.au. It's a great way to reduce the stress. Get out and have a wander through our magnificent countryside.

Bobby Goldsborough there and the Voodoo Woman. Now, Peter from Durian Bay has rung in to say when he lived in Derby, so up in the northwest in the late 80s and early 90s, he got a stubby of beer after he made each blood donation. He said he used to give his in the afternoon, so it might have been something for him to have after lunch. Perhaps they give tea and biscuits before lunch is the suggestion from Peter. Have a great day, he says. Indeed. And well done to you, Pete, for donating blood. As we heard from Courtney, there is about 60% less at the moment in their reserves than they would normally have at this time of the year. So important to do your bit. Bill and Boyd now, Ahead of Your Day by the Stars.

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1: Cancer, keeping a conversation light isn't likely.
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1: Virgo, a neighbour needs to know. Just say it.
2: Libra, remember, it's money to spend as you wish.
1: Scorpio, you're the spokesperson. Say what's needed.
2: Sagittarius, others intuitively know what you think.
1: Capricorn, a friend isn't happy. Lend them an ear or two.
2: Aquarius, keeping it light at work isn't possible.
1: Pisces, before any discussion, research is required.
2: And if it's your birthday today?
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0: That's The Searchers when you walk in the room. It is 15 degrees outside at the moment, plenty of sunshine as we shoot for a top of 29.
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0: Maria Muldaur and I'm a Woman. We're going to talk about men for a moment. Carol from Corrigan has rung in to say in Fiona Stanley, she was in there and had a blood transfusion yesterday and needs platelets. And only men can donate platelets. Men get tested between the ages of 17 and 18. Didn't know that. And on our way to news, we've got another accident. This one is on Orong Road eastbound at Alexander Road in Rivervale. The traffic is heavy on approach there, back to Great Eastern Highway. So just allow for a safe merge. That's Orong Road eastbound at Alexander Road in Rivervale. 8 o'clock.
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2: 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Matt Keogh is under renewed pressure after it came to light the parents of slain Afghanistan veteran Sean McCain